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26: You ever wake up in the middle of the night or maybe first thing in the morning and notice drool on your pillow? Unless you're sleeping next to someone who hasn't already seen all your good, bad, and ugly, it's probably not that big a deal and not anything to worry about unless it's something that just started happening recently. When people drool at night, it's often because of a stuffy nose, acid reflux, or being a mouth breather. People who sleep on their stomach or side are more likely to drool than someone who sleeps on their back. But in some cases, drooling at night can be a warning sign of something more serious, like dental issues, sleep apnea, or even early symptoms of Parkinson's disease. If you're at all concerned about this, the best place to start is with an ENT doctor, an ears, nose, and throat doctor. They can recommend a sleep study to possibly get some answers. I'm Dr. Sanjay Gupta, helping you live a better life.
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0: With Chicago's professional sports teams vying for new stadiums, it's easy to forget the most important sport, America's true sport, the sport of kickball. 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

If you leave now, you can probably make it in time for Doors on Wednesday for the Strokes taking over the UC. Just got to walk that way, I suppose. Did you hear about the guy that's ran every single street in Chicago? It's taken him something like 2 years, but he got it done. 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Catch me in the ride share. 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With the Strokes come Wednesday. It's going shopping here. Q101. 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
14: Did you know that almost half the vegetables and more than three quarters of the fruit that we eat in this country come from just one state, California? Yeah, it's true. And according to a new report by the Environmental Working Group, a health advocacy organization, a lot of this produce is tainted with PFAS, which are sometimes referred to as forever chemicals. Why? Well, the EPA says pesticides keep America's food supply safe, abundant, and affordable. And of course, these chemicals are used in every state, not just California. Now, if you are worried, though, about how much you're consuming, the best thing to do is to buy organic produce, if and when you can. Organic or not, you should rinse all fruits and vegetables under running water. 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I'm Dr. Sanjay Gupta, helping you live a better life.
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5: A Better Life with Dr. Sanjay Gupta.
6: Eating a healthy diet is not only good for you physically, it can also keep your brain sharp as you age. According to a new study out of China, people who most closely followed the MIND diet slowed aging in key structures inside their brains by more than 2 years. The MIND diet is a combination of the Mediterranean diet, which we talk a lot about, and the DASH diet, which stands for Dietary Approaches to Stop Hypertension. All three of these diets are similar, but the MIND diet puts more of an emphasis on berries, beans, leafy green vegetables, fish, poultry, whole grains, olive oil, and nuts. You're not going to eat foods with a lot of saturated fat. We're talking cheese, butter, red meat, or anything fried. You really don't have to eat like this 100% of the time. That's the key. Just do the best that you can. I'm Dr. Sanjay Gupta, helping you live a better life.
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Another year, another Bonnaroo washout. Though they kept the festival running this weekend. 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
15: Did you know that almost half the vegetables and more than three quarters of the fruit that we eat in this country come from just one state, California? Yeah, it's true. And according to a new report by the Environmental Working Group, a health advocacy organization, a lot of this produce is tainted with PFAS, which are sometimes referred to as forever chemicals. Why? Well, the EPA says pesticides keep America's food supply safe, abundant, and affordable. And of course, these chemicals are used in every state, not just California. Now, if you are worried, though, about how much you're consuming, the best thing to do is to buy organic produce, if and when you can. Organic or not, you should rinse all fruits and vegetables under running water. Don't use any soap. And as one epidemiologist told us, use a brush on sturdier items like carrots, potatoes, and cucumbers. I'm Dr. Sanjay Gupta, helping you live a better life.
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Over the course of 3 days, USA beat Paraguay. The Carolina Hurricanes hoisted the cup. And the New York Knicks got their NBA Finals win, their first in over a half a century. And man, do I hate the Knicks. Pains me to say that. Bulls will get them next time, maybe. Next decade.

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I'm sure there are plenty more people still stuck there. It just sounds like an awful time camping in the middle of nowhere, Tennessee. Stuck with Sum 41 here. It's In Too Deep on Q101.

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4: For the ninth year in a row, Finland has been named the happiest country in the world. That's according to the World Happiness Report put out every year by the Wellbeing Research Center at the University of Oxford in the UK. Two other Nordic nations, Iceland and Denmark, came in at numbers 2 and 3. Now, having spent quite a bit of time in these countries over my 2.5 decades as a journalist, I can tell you that this is not at all that surprising. There's an entirely different way of thinking in these countries. We before me, you might say. In other words, the mentality is less adversarial and much more, we're all in this together. One other interesting thing that came up was that no matter where someone lived, the more time they spent on social media, the less happy they were. Want to smile? It's simple. Put your phone away for a bit. I'm Dr. Sanjay Gupta, helping you live a better life.
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13: For the ninth year in a row, Finland has been named the happiest country in the world. That's according to the World Happiness Report put out every year by the Wellbeing Research Center at the University of Oxford in the UK. Two other Nordic nations, Iceland and Denmark, came in at numbers 2 and 3. Now, having spent quite a bit of time in these countries over my 2.5 decades as a journalist, I can tell you that this is not at all that surprising. There's an entirely different way of thinking in these countries. We before me, you might say. In other words, the mentality is less adversarial and much more, we're all in this together. One other interesting thing that came up was that no matter where someone lived, the more time they spent on social media, the less happy they were. Want to smile? It's simple. Put your phone away for a bit. I'm Dr. Sanjay Gupta, helping you live a better life.
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just read Jacob Knowles' interview with Vice, talking about the artistic process of working with a different generation, the original band, and himself. 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
1: Staying active every day will go a long way towards helping you live a happy, healthy, and pain-free life. And there's perhaps no movement more fundamental than walking. It reinforces the alignment, stability, and coordinated muscle activation that supports how your body moves, whether you're doing strenuous exercise or simply going about your daily life. This is according to Dana Santis, a strength and conditioning specialist. Even though you walk every day, Dana does say you can make small adjustments to immediately improve your walking mechanics. So, keep your rib cage stacked over your pelvis. Avoid leaning over or arching your lower back. Allow your arms to swing naturally in coordination with your legs. Keep your gaze forward, your jaw relaxed, and then just breathe in through your nose and out through your mouth. I'm Dr. Sanjay Gupta, helping you live a better life.
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New Biba Doobie with the Marias on the track. All I Did Was Dream of You on Q101. Like it? Love it? 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

0: 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Comfortable shoes. 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A poncho. 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

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Nine Inch Nails off the Downward Spiral, of course. Something used, something new from a band called Mother. It's My Love on Q101.

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14: If you're caring for an aging parent, you may feel quite often that you're alone in what you're doing. But you're not. Not by a long shot. According to a new report by the Pew Research Center, 10% of U.S. adults are caring for a parent over age 65. Millions more are caring for a spouse or partner 65 or older. Beyond the sheer numbers, this report, perhaps unsurprisingly, found a major difference in caregiver well-being between men and women. One psychologist we spoke to suggested thinking 5 years in the future and imagining where you are right now. Will you be glad you took something on, or regretful that you didn't? You also need to cut yourself some slack, he said, especially women. Don't try to shoulder all of the burden by yourself. You might need to ask for help before you burn out. You'll be so glad you did. I'm Dr. Sanjay Gupta, helping you live a better life.
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Well, the Knicks won the NBA Finals. The Hurricanes won the Stanley Cup. USA beat Paraguay. Now we just need to get the Cubs on the right side of the win column again. I mean, they're above 500, but very competitive in NL Central this year. I digress. Let's talk music. New Muse in your ears. What do you think? 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

Bartlett, fresh from Bonnaroo, muddy at Bonnaroo, as usual. Glad it wasn't a total washout for Manchester, Tennessee. Hey, our festival will be here, right? Well, in just a couple days. Q101's Picnic is back at the Taste of Randolph, and it all kicks off on Friday. 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
6: Recent survey conducted by Common Sense Media found one-third of teenagers prefer AI companions over humans for serious conversations. There's a term for that, social offloading. And experts we talked to warned that this habit could be stunting emotional growth, leaving an already isolated generation who came of age during the pandemic even less prepared for the messiness of human interaction. Sure, AI can help you polish whatever it is you're looking to say, but that's not very human, right? It's the messiness that makes our interactions with each other so real. It's also what makes them so validating, help us to develop our confidence, our voice, our deep bonds with each other. Psychiatrists we talked to encouraged turning to family or friends when you're struggling to express yourself. They are keen to help. I'm Dr. Sanjay Gupta, helping you live a better life.
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13: Did you know that almost half the vegetables and more than three-quarters of the fruit that we eat in this country come from just one state, California? Yeah, it's true. And according to a new report by the Environmental Working Group, a health advocacy organization, a lot of this produce is tainted with PFAS, which are sometimes referred to as forever chemicals. Why? Well, the EPA says pesticides keep America's food supply safe, abundant, and affordable. And of course, these chemicals are used in every state, not just California. Now, if you are worried, though, about how much you're consuming, the best thing to do is to buy organic produce, if and when you can. Organic or not, you should rinse all fruits and vegetables under running water. Don't use any soap. And as one epidemiologist told us, use a brush on sturdier items like carrots, potatoes, and cucumbers. I'm Dr. Sanjay Gupta, helping you live a better life.
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3: For the ninth year in a row, Finland has been named the happiest country in the world. That's according to the World Happiness Report put out every year by the Wellbeing Research Center at the University of Oxford in the UK. Two other Nordic nations, Iceland and Denmark, came in at numbers 2 and 3. Now, having spent quite a bit of time in these countries over my 2.5 decades as a journalist, I can tell you that this is not at all that surprising. There's an entirely different way of thinking in these countries. We before me, you might say. In other words, the mentality is less adversarial and much more, we're all in this together. One other interesting thing that came up was that no matter where someone lived, the more time they spent on social media, the less happy they were. Want to smile? It's simple. Put your phone away for a bit. 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
14: A Better Life with Dr. Sanjay Gupta.
15: Heart disease is still the leading cause of death here in the United States and around the world. But what if there was something you could do earlier in life to reduce the odds of becoming a statistic? Well, here in the United States, tens of millions of adults already take a statin to lower their cholesterol. But new guidance put out by the American College of Cardiology and the American Heart Association now emphasize that treating high cholesterol sooner could significantly reduce a person's lifetime risk of heart attack or stroke. How early are we talking? In your 30s, believe it or not. Of course, you need to talk to your doctor about whether statins are right for you, but you should know that the evidence is really starting to stack up that shows the earlier you get a jump on reducing lifelong exposure to plaque-causing lipids and lipoproteins, the better the odds are going to be for you. Make sure you get your cholesterol checked. That's the first step. I'm Dr. Sanjay Gupta, helping you live a better life.
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11: 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And maybe it's those things then that help you get some better sleep. I'm Dr. Sanjay Gupta, helping you live a better life.
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9: Staying active every day will go a long way towards helping you live a happy, healthy, and pain-free life. And there is perhaps no movement more fundamental than walking. It reinforces the alignment, stability, and coordinated muscle activation that supports how your body moves, whether you're doing strenuous exercise or simply going about your daily life. This is according to Dana Santis, a strength and conditioning specialist. Even though you walk every day, Dana does say you can make small adjustments to immediately improve your walking mechanics. So, keep your rib cage stacked over your pelvis. Avoid leaning over or arching your lower back. Allow your arms to swing naturally in coordination with your legs. Keep your gaze forward, your jaw relaxed, and then just breathe in through your nose and out through your mouth. I'm Dr. Sanjay Gupta, helping you live a better life.
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14: 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Sure, AI can help you polish whatever it is you're looking to say, but that's not very human, right? 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
0: It looks like a drawing made by a child.
1: I drew that. 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
13: A better life with Dr. Sanjay Gupta.
14: Slowly but surely, AI is seeping its way into every corner of our lives. One area perhaps I didn't expect is diet advice. A new study out of Turkey found that chatbots are recommending to teen boys and girls that they restrict their daily calories to dangerously low levels and eat a balance of nutrients that are kind of out of whack. Remember, teenagers are growing, one pediatrician told us. If they aren't getting enough nutrition, it can really stunt their growth on a number of levels. And in extreme cases, it can lead to significant health consequences. Large language models, LLMs, they are designed to agree with you. So if you're looking to lose weight, they're going to push you pretty hard in that direction. They also sometimes don't know how to tell the difference between good information and bad information. And you know who does? Your doctor. I'm Dr. Sanjay Gupta, helping you live a better life.
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0: A better life with Dr. Sanjay Gupta.
12: Slowly but surely, AI is seeping its way into every corner of our lives. One area perhaps I didn't expect is diet advice. A new study out of Turkey found that chatbots are recommending to teen boys and girls that they restrict their daily calories to dangerously low levels and eat a balance of nutrients that are kind of out of whack. Remember, teenagers are growing, one pediatrician told us. If they aren't getting enough nutrition, it can really stunt their growth on a number of levels. And in extreme cases, it can lead to significant health consequences. Large language models, LLMs, they are designed to agree with you. So if you're looking to lose weight, they're going to push you pretty hard in that direction. They also sometimes don't know how to tell the difference between good information and bad information. And you know who does? Your doctor. I'm Dr. Sanjay Gupta, helping you live a better life.
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10: For the ninth year in a row, Finland has been named the happiest country in the world. That's according to the World Happiness Report put out every year by the Wellbeing Research Center at the University of Oxford in the UK. Two other Nordic nations, Iceland and Denmark, came in at numbers 2 and 3. Now, having spent quite a bit of time in these countries over my 2.5 decades as a journalist, I can tell you that this is not at all that surprising. There's an entirely different way of thinking in these countries. We before me, you might say. In other words, the mentality is less adversarial and much more, we're all in this together. One other interesting thing that came up was that no matter where someone lived, the more time they spent on social media, the less happy they were. Want to smile? It's simple. Put your phone away for a bit. I'm Dr. Sanjay Gupta, helping you live a better life.
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9: Slowly but surely, AI is seeping its way into every corner of our lives. One area perhaps I didn't expect is diet advice. A new study out of Turkey found that chatbots are recommending to teen boys and girls that they restrict their daily calories to dangerously low levels and eat a balance of nutrients that are kind of out of whack. Remember, teenagers are growing, one pediatrician told us. If they aren't getting enough nutrition, it can really stunt their growth on a number of levels. And in extreme cases, it can lead to significant health consequences. Large language models, LLMs, they are designed to agree with you. So if you're looking to lose weight, they're going to push you pretty hard in that direction. They also sometimes don't know how to tell the difference between good information and bad information. And you know who does? Your doctor. I'm Dr. Sanjay Gupta, helping you live a better life.
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16: Recent survey conducted by Common Sense Media found one-third of teenagers prefer AI companions over humans for serious conversations. There's a term for that, social offloading. And experts we talked to warned that this habit could be stunting emotional growth, leaving an already isolated generation who came of age during the pandemic even less prepared for the messiness of human interaction. Sure, AI can help you polish whatever it is you're looking to say, but that sounds very human, right? It's the messiness that makes our interactions with each other so real. It's also what makes them so validating, help us to develop our confidence, our voice, our deep bonds with each other. Psychiatrists we talked to encouraged turning to family or friends when you're struggling to express yourself. They are keen to help. I'm Dr. Sanjay Gupta, helping you live a better life.

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0: go. It's 6:07, and we'll give you a traffic and weather update with the Cubs game after last night's fantastic Cubs game. Another game tonight, but there's a chance of rain, so we'll give you a forecast for that. Just about 120 seconds here with Brian and Kenzie on Q101. Got an early check-in, by the way, from Plainfield for that Alien Ant Farm. That was for Denise. Glad you're with us this early, Denise. Spread the word in Plainfield. Get them all listing this morning because we have a lot. In an hour, Evanescence tickets in Clash with Kenzie. Joyce Manor in the lounge at 8:10, so 2 hours away. That's picnic week activity with Joyce Manor in the lounge. My friend Case will be hosting that one.
1: This is true.
0: So it'll be on Friday, one of the hottest bands of 2026, Joyce Manor. And then they're going to play for free at Picnic that night.
1: Full headlining set.
0: Taste of Randolph. 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And all the info, Q101.com. We'll talk about it more later. Now, Case was out yesterday because the Knicks won the NBA title. He just couldn't be in here. We couldn't have him in here.
1: This is true. To clear my mind, of course, I did hop on a flight to our nation's capital. I spent Sunday night on the White House lawn with my friends at the UFC just to clear my head, just be around some people that I really enjoy. It's a good time. Yeah. That was the only way. The Knicks winning the title just ruined me. I had to go. I had to be there.
0: Yeah.
1: I love America and the UFC.
0: Yeah. And the Knicks winning, that was the only way to get your taste out of your mouth.
1: It was
0: to go
1: the only
0: to that.
1: Way, was to hop on a flight to D.C. immediately.
0: Yeah, that's it. Well, I'm glad you're back.
1: Yeah.
0: And we'll get a recap in sports of those UFC fights attended.
1: Well, I was hanging out with my boy Dana. We had such a good weekend together.
0: Yeah, it was a good time.
1: Yeah, it was the only way I could get my mind off the Knicks winning. It was really devastating.
0: It doesn't sound like you got it off your mind, though. It's still there.
1: You brought it up.
0: Yeah, the taste in your mouth of the Knicks. And by the way, if you're new to the show, Case, born and bred in Indiana, and that Pacers fandom that is there as a youth, you can't get rid of the Knicks winning a title specifically before the Pacers did it.
1: It definitely wasn't a family emergency. I definitely missed the show yesterday because the Knicks won the NBA title.
0: But now Kenzie's not here because the Knicks won the title, too, and she just can't get through it. After she got through it yesterday, but then she just can't get through it today.
1: Well, she watched that documentary on the Pacers and Knicks rivalry, and then she's going to New York today.
0: Yeah. Yeah, she's going there.
1: Look out.
0: New York people, be careful.
1: Because
0: she's real. After watching that Knicks Pacers documentary, I wouldn't want to be around there.
1: Now, I would like to point out, and I was so curious to see what you would do.
0: Because
1: I listened to the show yesterday. Not live. Somebody asked me if I was listening live, and I actually responded, no, because if they do something I don't like, I won't be able to stop it.
0: Right.
1: I don't want to listen to it in real time, but I did take care of the Brian and Kenzie podcast yesterday, which is now available. If you missed that, it was a little delayed yesterday. I did catch that. When you said that I wasn't here, you hit the rap horns in a celebratory setting. When you said Kenzie wasn't here, no rap horns.
0: Huh. I should have listened to the podcast and remember that I did that.
1: Yeah.
0: I forgot.
1: I remember that you did that because I was a little taken aback by it.
0: Okay, let me try again here. So, Case is here. Kenzie's out today.
1: Mm-hmm.
0: Oh, the rap horns didn't go off again.
1: I don't know. That's sort of where I would have put them.
0: Because people don't know, see, that they just magically happen.
1: Yes.
0: You know, it knows to choose to put those there.
1: Yes.
0: Huh.
1: It's tough.
0: Yeah. So Kenzie's not here. Yeah, no rap horns. I tried again. I really tried again.
1: Yeah, it's tough.
0: Yeah. well, glad you're here.
1: No, it seems like it.
0: again, we'll have a fact that makes your brain go. Oh, there they are. Okay, that's coming up in about 10 minutes.
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7: More and more people are using magnesium supplements to help them sleep. But are they safe? And do they really work? Well, first, let's talk about actual magnesium. That's an essential mineral that is needed for more than 300 different processes in the body, according to one dietitian. And most people get enough of it simply from the foods they eat. Now, if you're not getting enough, there are a few different types of supplements you can try. But as always, you should talk to your doctor before starting any new medication or supplement, whether it's prescription or over-the-counter. Now, when it comes to the science, we looked into this, and I gotta say, there's not a lot of strong evidence that magnesium supplements will actually help you sleep. They might help you manage pain, they might help you lower your stress levels, or work to get your muscles to relax. And maybe it's those things then that help you get some better sleep. I'm Dr. Sanjay Gupta, helping you live a better life.
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0: Brian and Kenzie on Q101. That is 21 Pilots performing at Riot Fest. Well, there's an announcement coming. Is there an announcement coming today about Riot Fest? A little bit. Am I allowed to say this case real quick or no? I know you're laughing at me.
1: I'm glad you checked with me. Not when the song was playing, but now.
0: I just thought about it right now. It just hit me. Right, oh, you know, 21 Pilots. Amazing feat. Mm-hmm. They'll be playing Riot Fest.
1: What you can say, and what we'll say for the rest of the show, is there is an announcement about an announcement coming later today.
0: That's what I was confused about. I saw the email. It said an announcement about an announcement about an announcement. Yeah. I'm like...
1: No, it wasn't that complex. You made it more complicated than it was. We have a Riot Fest announcement about a Riot Fest announcement coming later today.
0: That's confusing. That is confusing.
1: Okay.
0: That's enough. It's not like, you know, announcement about an announcement. What is this, Grand Theft Auto? Like, no, Call of Duty did that.
1: What?
0: They made an announcement about the announcement.
1: No, Grand Theft Auto did that.
0: It was Grand Theft Auto. Okay. See, the announcement about an announcement. Maybe we should just make an announcement.
1: Yes. Well, they're going to later. They're going to make an announcement telling you that they're going to make an announcement. And that announcement will come later this week.
0: And it's
1: going
0: to be awesome.
1: It's going
0: to
1: be great.
0: It's going to be great. So let's get to the fact that makes your brain go. We're just getting right to it. There's not an announcement about the fact. Here we go. Let's get into it. That's not true.
1: You did tease that we had a fact coming up. You made an announcement saying we were going to make an announcement.
0: No, I made an announcement about the actual fact coming up.
1: Okay.
0: Not another announcement.
1: That would be insane.
0: So here we go. It's the fact that makes your brain go. And this is a good one. Chicago is getting something this summer. I know we're already getting warm out there and it feels like summer's already here, but technically it's not here yet for another week or so. But this summer, Chicago's getting something that the rest of the world has had for 27 years. And we're getting it, and it's going to be a game changer on your enjoyment of Chicago summer, which is the best place to have summer in the world, by the way, is Chicago. And that's not me being a homer. We deal with the winters to get the summer, and it's amazing here. So, what do you think that could be, Case?
1: Okay, I hope you know what I mean when I say this.
0: I hope so.
1: Because growing up, I spent a lot of time on the beach in Alabama, and I saw these everywhere. But I've never seen them on the beach in Chicago.
0: Before you continue, I've known you almost 7 or 8 years. I've never heard you ever say you went to Alabama for anything, ever. Bringing that up now in the middle of the fact is almost a disservice to the show. And to the fact, by the way, that makes your brain go. Because I have so many questions, but I'm going to ignore them right now.
1: That's where my family goes on vacation a lot.
0: To Alabama.
1: To Gulf Shores, Alabama.
0: Which I've heard is beautiful.
1: It's great.
0: Yeah,
1: we should go sometime.
0: Alabama! As Forrest Gump says.
1: So, growing up, I spent a lot of time on the beaches in Alabama.
0: Yes.
1: I saw this a lot there. I've never seen this on a beach in Chicago, and I wonder if there was a law preventing this that has since been overruled. Is Chicago getting skimboards this summer? Do you know what a skimboard is?
0: You're going to find this hard to believe, but I have ridden a skimboard.
1: I find that extremely hard to believe. You know why I find that hard to believe? Because you're alive right now.
0: Well, let me make sure I know what a skimboard is. A skimboard is when the waves are coming in, it's a very thin saucer type thing,
1: yes.
0: And you throw it, and then you jump on it.
1: Yes.
0: And they also can be shaped like more like a short surfboard, too.
1: Yeah.
0: They're not all circles, but some of them are circles.
1: Some of them are.
0: And then you ride on it on the wave right at the edge where the wave ends and the sand begins, and it's fun.
1: And the fact that you're alive and not, at best case scenario, completely paralyzed means that I don't believe that you've been on one.
0: I've been on them a lot. By the way, never in Chicago, and maybe that's to your point, but I've been on them a lot, and I did fall a lot.
1: Yes.
0: But I was younger and lighter then, so I bounced nicely.
1: And now you're so heavy.
0: If I went on one right now, the earth would be an earthquake.
1: Thailand would feel it.
0: It would certainly cause problems in buildings that aren't built properly on the lakefront if I did that. But they're fun.
1: I've never been on one.
0: Oh!
1: But I've seen, because I was too, I went when I was a little kid, but all the cool older kids with their puka shell necklaces.
0: Yeah.
1: And their Billabong board shorts, which I know you love.
0: I love jams.
1: Yes.
0: I love them to death.
1: All of those kids would be skimboarding on the beach while I was playing with a sandcastle like a moron.
0: Yeah. I mean, sandcastles are, how old were you with the sandcastle?
1: 23.
0: Yeah, that's not good. That's not good. All right, when we come back, we'll find out if Chicago's getting skimboards. I got to say, never seen one on.
1: Right?
0: I go to Oak Street Beach, North Beach, Montrose Beach. I've never seen anybody on a skimboard.
1: I think that's going to change this summer.
0: Now, Montrose Beach is concrete, so you kind of can't. I mean, the concrete there, you can't really ride a skimboard there. But, okay. Well, you can guess at 312-967-8300. 27 years, the rest of the world has had this, and Chicago is getting it. And it's going to be a game changer this summer in Chicago. Guess on the text line, 312-967-8300. We'll give you the answer coming up in 3 minutes with Brian and Kenzie on Q101.

0: Brian and Kenzie on Q101. It's interesting that Case was out yesterday. Case is in today. Kenzie's out today. Kenzie was in yesterday. Because coming up in 10 minutes, we have to pour one out today. And it's something that specifically relates to Case. Very upsetting. And I'm really happy you showed up today despite hearing this news.
1: You act like I, you know, was frolicking through town yesterday.
0: It's going to be pretty heavy here coming up in about 10 minutes.
1: The real conversation.
0: Yeah, it's... Listen, I'm just proud of you for making it in today. Mm-hmm. When you find out what this information is in 10 minutes.
1: You know I love taking days off.
0: Mm-hmm. But first, a fact that makes your brain go. This is going to be a game changer for Chicago summers. We're getting something that the rest of the world has had for 27 years, and Chicago is just getting it. So we have a lot of guesses on the text line. Somebody says a tsunami. Tom Skilling reporting that. Case guessed skimboard, by the way, skimboards, and that would be amazing. Now, all the things you can do at the lakefront, we have an ocean, very rare here in the Midwest, on our lakefront. And whenever people come here, they can't believe how big Lake Michigan is.
1: I'm shocked by it. I live right there.
0: When I tell people they've never been to the Midwest, and I go, you know, we're on a lake, we have beaches, they go, oh, that's cute.
1: Mm-hmm.
0: And then they come up here and they go, wait a minute, you guys are like on the ocean. This is wild. I go, yeah, I told you. It's not just like this, you know, 40-foot lake.
1: Mm-hmm.
0: And you can do all kinds of things, like people surf and the boating and all that. But I've never seen a skimboard. Never seen that. A lot of people have checked in. Free parking? No, that's opposite. They start charging for parking more on the beaches and the parking lots right around there. The rest of the world has had this for 27 years. Chicago's getting it. It is. And I'm going to say this. I'll take a little time with this for a second. We're getting Bemotrizinol. Bemotrizinol, we're getting. Now, what is Bemotrizinol?
1: Great question. I was going to ask you that.
0: The Food and Drug Administration has approved this week for the first new sunscreen filter in more than 27 years in America and Chicago, and it's been everywhere else in the world. Now, why is that a big deal? First off, Case, you're now a late guy. Do you put sunscreen on when you go for your walks?
1: So I haven't yet, but I'm going to. Problem is the sun always sneaks up on me.
0: Yeah.
1: I get outside, I get doing something, and I go, God, I wish I had some sunscreen right now.
0: Right. And also, I'll put this out there for family and friends that have had skin cancer before. The sun doesn't need to be out for it to do damage to your skin.
1: It's all about the UVs, right?
0: There's UV rays and the UVAs, UVBs. And this, let's see, it's known as BEMT, but it's Bemotrizinol. It's a highly effective, broad-spectrum chemical sunscreen filter that absorbs UVA, UVB rays, all of them. And every other place in the world has had this, but America and Chicago, and we're now allowed to use it. And why is it a game changer for this summer and sunscreen? First off, it is sheer. It's transparent to the skin. I cannot stand when you put on, you can do the spray and it's fine. It doesn't get all white on you. But
1: you can't take the spray everywhere.
0: You can't take the spray everywhere, and also, the cream has a better effect if you rub it all in better for protection. But it makes me whiter.
1: Mm-hmm.
0: It's all white. It doesn't rub in it. I'm like, what the hell? Why couldn't they have made it tan? So when I put sunscreen on, I'm tanner. Instead, I'm a freaking ghost. And I hate it. And everybody else puts it on, rubs it, and they don't look as bad as I do. I get white as hell.
1: Yes.
0: I don't want to be
1: You're
0: white.
1: You're the only guy that goes in the sun and turns paler.
0: Yeah. Yeah. And I know I'm being protected, but I look like a jerk. I'm stupid. You know, the old zinc oxide on the nose that you always saw the person put on at the, it looked like some just big tourist.
1: Yeah.
0: And I don't like it.
1: Yeah, that's tough.
0: So this stuff is sheer. It goes on transparent to the skin. That's the biggest part of it. Also, the nice blockage. It holds up exceptionally well under intense sunlight and retains its protective power without degrading like most sunscreens. Then you got to re-put it on 2 hours later.
1: Mm.
0: So that's what this BEMT does better than ever. It also doesn't absorb into the skin, has low skin absorption, unlike some other sunscreens. And that's what people worry about when you buy, there are the metals in there. I guess there's metal in some sunscreens.
1: Is there?
0: Yeah, that's what I've heard. And it goes into your skin and it can cause more problems than the sun.
1: I thought it would be good to absorb. Then it's like you're fully absorbed in sunscreen. I thought that was a positive.
0: Yeah, but there's bad chemicals with it. Like I said, there's metal, I think, in some sunscreens. I don't know. I might be making that up.
1: No,
0: I don't know.
1: That sounds like something I've seen like a really long Facebook post about before, but I don't typically read those.
0: Let me see. Is there metal in sunscreen? It's going to say yes, AI. I know it's going to say that. Yep. Metal compounds are the primary active ingredient in mineral sunscreens. Zinc oxide, like I mentioned. Titanium dioxide, which are natural metal oxides. And I guess they're trying to say that it's okay for you. I don't know if it is.
1: I have no further commentary on natural metal oxides. I've never heard those words strung together before.
0: Well, you put it on there and it does that. So this is low skin absorption with this stuff, and it is organic. So I guess it's better for you either way when it does get into your skin. So this Bermotrizinol is a game changer for sunscreen in Chicago this summer.
1: So what I'm hearing is that you and I are going to get golden brown this summer. We're going to have, because tanning used to be, you'd have the little reflective mirror that you would, I guess, make the sun would beam into your eyeballs that way.
0: Like Paulie Walnuts has outside of the meat shop?
1: Yeah. So we're going to do that. And by the time everybody sees us at Lollapalooza this year, we are going to be darker than Kenzie is.
0: Yeah, that'd be nice.
1: Because she doesn't know about this, so we're not going to tell her. She's going to have crappy sunscreen.
0: Yeah.
1: You and I are going to be olive by the time Lollapalooza comes around.
0: It'll be great.
1: Yes.
0: One more question you might be asking. Why did the rest of the world have this for 27 years and we're just getting it now?
1: I assume the answer is going to make me sad.
0: The FDA has globally regarded as having the gold standard when it comes to drug approval processes. I'm not sure about that, but that's what the story says.
1: Separate conversation.
0: Other experts wondered why it took almost 30 years to get this better performing sunscreen filter in Chicago.
1: I've wondered this too.
0: The answer is the FDA simply held the position that it did not have the resources to fully review the new filters.
1: How do you not have the resources? Put it on and go stand in the sun.
0: The internet. Why didn't they just go on their phone and Google it?
1: Email a European, see how he's doing.
0: There could have been multiple ways they had the resource. Like you just said, just put it on and
1: just
0: go in the sun.
1: Just see what happens.
0: What the hell?
1: Put it on an animal. I don't care.
0: People have died of skin cancer while we're waiting for this stuff. And they're just holding on. I don't know. There's not a. I need something, a PDF to read. What the hell, FDA? Good God! Jesus!
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15: A better life with Dr. Sanjay Gupta.
16: Slowly but surely, AI is seeping its way into every corner of our lives. One area perhaps I didn't expect is diet advice. A new study out of Turkey found that chatbots are recommending to teen boys and girls that they restrict their daily calories to dangerously low levels and eat a balance of nutrients that are kind of out of whack. Remember, teenagers are growing, one pediatrician told us. If they aren't getting enough nutrition, it can really stunt their growth on a number of levels. And in extreme cases, it can lead to significant health consequences. Large language models, LLMs, they are designed to agree with you. So if you're looking to lose weight, they're going to push you pretty hard in that direction. They also sometimes don't know how to tell the difference between good information and bad information. And you know who does? Your doctor. I'm Dr. Sanjay Gupta, helping you live a better life.
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1: Well, coming up in sports, why the Bulls are going to win an NBA title within 3 years. Also recapping PCA's historic accomplishment last night with the Cubs. And with Case back here, interesting, Karen checked in on the text line. I like how well-behaved Brian was when Kenzie was here yesterday, and now you guys are like, tint the sunscreen dark for white boy summer and test it on animals. I don't know. Laughing emoji.
2: I didn't realize in the commercial break that I did just advocate for animal testing.
1: Recommending spray tans to surprise Kenzie, she's saying. Mm. So for tomorrow, we could do that. I mean, after the show, we have to get spray tans.
2: I can do that.
1: You ever had a spray tan?
2: No. Yeah. Do I look like a guy that's had a spray tan? I'm ghostly.
1: Well, they go away. So, I mean, you could have had one when you disappeared for a little, like Christmas break, and came back and it was already gone. Yeah. They only last a couple weeks.
2: All of my Alabama summers, maybe I got a base tan, a spray tan before I went down there.
1: Well, I will say I got one for my engagement photo shoot and for the wedding.
2: You look good at your wedding.
1: Yeah, the spray tan.
2: Uh-huh.
1: It is liberating to have a woman spray you in your underwear.
2: Brother, you don't have to tell me. I could have told you that without getting a spray tan.
1: Yeah, so, you know, I recommend trying them. They're pretty cool. But now, since Case is back today, and it's a perfect day to say this, I'm sorry that he has to go through this, and we'll see if he can continue through the rest of the show once we let you know what we're pouring one out for today. And seriously, if you want to go, I can handle it alone today. It's fine.
2: Oh, you want to do a solo show?
1: I don't want to, but if you have to, if you can't compose yourself
2: okay. After
1: this pour one out,
3: how do I
1: understand.
3: Say goodbye.
1: So we're pouring one out for something very big in Case's heart.
2: A big heart in general.
1: Big heart. I'm sure a lot of hardcore bands are coming in your head. I'm sure. I'm trying to think of what else you like.
2: Okay. Before you continue, let's break that down for just a second. I'm sure a lot of hardcore bands are coming in your head, which is true. I love hardcore bands. And then you ran out of stuff that I like.
1: Yeah, I don't know why. Because you like a lot of stuff. You're very well-rounded. Nixon.
2: Yeah. Well, already, I don't know if I like Nixon. I'm interested in Nixon.
1: He already died, but I can't go there. So I'll just get right to it and get to the point of it on why I think Case might leave the show here. Because it's just emotional. Is that Jelly Roll filed for divorce from Bunny XO yesterday.
2: Wow.
1: And you feel like you can continue or not?
2: I mean, what a bombshell. I'm surprised as we've got WGN on in the background. They're showing traffic like a bunch of idiots.
1: Yeah, I mean, the Tri-State South's rough, but this is Jelly Roll's wedding.
2: Cut to Jelly Roll.
1: He files for divorce from Bunny XO. Now, it happened back on May 18th, but the news is just breaking now.
2: Oh, interesting. They silenced the lamestream media.
1: I better do a wellness check on Jelly Roll and Bunny XO. They might get taken out.
2: Check on Walter Cronkite. He's been muzzled.
1: See a Walter Cronkite reference.
2: That's somebody I like.
1: My ilk, the Gen Xers, got that one. So May 18th, he filed for divorce after 10 years of marriage. A source says it's a mutual decision between the two of them, a private family matter. They got married in August of 2016. Their relationship has had ups and downs, including Jelly's infidelity and a brief separation. As of last night, neither has made a statement, and Jelly Roll's currently on the Little Ass Shed Tour with Post Malone.
2: Hey, what's the tour called?
1: The Little Ass Shed Tour.
2: I did not know that.
1: I didn't know it until I read it just now. Now, you know what the problem here is, and if you don't know Jelly Roll, you know Jelly Roll because you can't avoid him.
2: I mean, he's the most famous person we have. It's Jelly Roll and the Pope.
1: He's playing Twisted Night 3, not announced yet.
2: No,
1: he'll
2: he's
1: be
2: not.
1: Playing that.
2: No, he's not.
1: That's my prediction of this year to a really annoying Case.
2: I can tell you who's playing Twisted this year. It's not Jelly Roll.
1: Well, it's not done yet. I don't know. So, Bunny XO, though, is a former porn star, escort, sex worker, and she has a podcast called the Dumb Blonde Podcast, and that's
2: it's
1: her name.
2: The Dumb Blonde Podcast?
1: She made the name, and I would say she's very attractive. And Bunny Roll at one point, or Bunny Roll.
2: Okay, cute couple name. It's a shame they got divorced.
1: Yeah, what was the J-Lo Ben Affleck? What were they called when they were together?
2: They
1: had a cute name.
2: Not Brangelina.
1: No, that's Brad Pitt and Angelina Jolie. Ben Affleck, J-Lo,
2: God, what were they called? Two guys that work in pop culture. We should know this.
1: Bennifer. That's good. That's good.
2: That's good.
1: That's cute. Didn't work out, but it's cute. So Jelly Roll, as you may know, at one point weighed 550 pounds. Big dog. And he's lost nearly 300. He's down to 265, 276. I can't remember what his last weigh-in was at my house, but somewhere in that range. And it says, rather than extreme diets or surgery. He transformed his life by implementing slow, sustainable, everyday habits. Now, I still believe it's an Ozempic thing going on, which I don't. If you're 500 pounds, you should take Ozempic. Take the risk and lose some weight so you live. If you're well overweight and you can't figure out another way to do it. I don't know if he did it without that. He's not saying he did. Because he kind of has a little bit of that Ozempic head.
2: Okay.
1: When you're that big and you get shrunk down. I have a friend that took Ozempic, and he just looks weird. And thank God it's going to maybe save his life because he lost a lot of weight. But the head stays kind of big and the body gets small.
2: And Jelly Roll's got that big head still.
1: He's got that big head.
2: Yes.
1: He's got a lot of tattoos on there, which accentuate it. But
2: yes,
1: that
2: the
1: big
2: face
1: head.
2: Tattoo really makes the face pop.
1: Yeah. But I'm saying this is another relationship taken out by Ozempic. And again, I'm only assuming that. But
2: well, so just to make sure I understand, Jelly Roll is leaving Bunny XO.
1: It says they filed for divorce. He filed for divorce. Right.
2: Now,
1: leaving a girl that probably he couldn't get at 550 pounds. I'm not body shaming or judging there. I'm just saying he probably couldn't get her at 550 pounds. But he did.
2: They've been together for a while now. They were together when he was at his largest.
1: Yeah, so she loves him.
2: She loves him. I mean, we all like what we like. Bunny XO is certainly ticking a few of my boxes. I find
1: what are those boxes?
2: Blonde, pretty,
1: big boobs.
2: I enjoy the female figure.
1: Yeah, she's attractive.
2: Yeah, again, I don't know what I would personally say to Bunny XO if she walked in the studio. I can't tell her that I'm a fan of the Dumb Blonde podcast. I've never heard an episode. I'm not familiar with her work as an adult actress.
1: Yep.
2: But hey. Pretty lady. The audacity of Jelly Roll?
1: Yeah.
2: To be the one to leave her?
1: Because, and also, very funny text from Loro, the Star Wars guy. He says, how the hell did he get to 500 pounds in prison? It's not a buffet in there. It's three hots and a cot, famously. You can't get seconds. Good point, Laura.
2: I've never thought about that
1: before. I appreciate you checking in. I think he was pretty big when he went into prison for selling drugs. But
2: selling pills to teenagers. Yeah. But, he had a hard life.
1: Yeah. So here's actually a little bit of audio from Jelly Roll
2: is
1: about their marriage.
2: Is this him talking about his divorce?
1: Well, no, this is from Entertainment Tonight?
2: Oh, this is the Entertainment Tonight report. Yeah, just a little background on Jelly and Bunny XO, so we're all on the same page.
1: Yeah, let's get it together here if you're not familiar with the relationship.
0: I mean, she changed my life. I am over the moon with that woman.
4: I will be his number one fan, cheering him on for the rest of this lifetime. So,
5: after 10 years of marriage, Jelly Roll and Bunny XO are going their separate ways. A source confirming the news to ET, adding the breakup was mutual. TMZ was first to report the split, saying the country singer filed for divorce in his home state of Tennessee last month.
6: It's still a journey. It's never a destination. And I feel like when you stop living and learning, you're not evolving. And that we live and we learn every day.
5: The pair first met in 2015. Fast forward a year, Jelly popped the question during a Las Vegas concert. And hours later, they said, I do at the Little White Wedding Chapel.
1: Oh, that's nice.
2: Yeah, it's adorable.
1: The Little White Wedding Chapel, unlike the Little Ass Shed Tour. Going on.
2: Or Big Ass Jelly Roll.
1: Or Big Ass Jelly Roll, who's now thin and probably has a lot of attention lately with his big success going on. And now he's going to leave Bunny XO. And I know nothing about her, but she's attractive and she was with him when he was 550 pounds.
2: I know. So, I mean, you can hear it in the clip. She wants to be with him for the rest of his life.
1: Yeah, but not going to happen now. That's the problem with Ozempic. And again, I'm only assuming that. He says he lost it other ways, but I don't think you lose 300 pounds without Ozempic.
2: No.
1: And I think you should take Ozempic if you're that heavy and you have no other options.
2: So, I mean, what do we learn from this? That true love is dead? It never existed in the first place? I mean, if Jelly Roll and Bunny XO can't make it, who can?
1: Amen.
2: I mean, hug your wife a little tighter today. She might be gone tomorrow.
1: You're damn right. Praise Jesus, as Jelly Roll would say.
2: As Jelly Roll would say.
7: I know they're going to try to kick me off here, so just let me try to get this out. First of all, Jesus, I hear you and I'm listening, Lord. I am listening, Lord. Second of all, I want to thank my beautiful wife. I would have never changed my life without you. I'd have ended up dead or in jail. I'd have killed myself if it wasn't for you and Jesus. I thank
1: But bye.
7: I thank you for my labor, broken bones.
1: Yeah, sorry, yeah. Yeah, not good. Not good. How dare you, Jelly Roll, to Bunny XO? How dare you?
2: I believed in you guys.
1: Yeah, I did. I did. Well, I believe in the Bulls winning an NBA title within 3 years because of a move they made yesterday. We'll talk about that after Fall Out Boy with Brian and Kenzie on Q101.

0: Brian and Kenzie on Q101. A little Fallout Boy for Jake in Carpentersville checking in. Thank you. You proved yourself today for listening with all your people in Carpentersville there. So thank you so much. Also, we had a check-in here from 815. We're talking about Jelly Roll divorcing Bunny XO. And this guy, Paul from Orland Park, checked in. And he said, I lost 100 pounds golfing. That's amazing.
1: That is amazing. I have not seen Jelly Roll on the golf course, though.
0: No, no. But if you carry your bag, I caddied. I mean, golfing in the sun, you sweat a lot. It's 5 hours out there. Congratulations, man, Paul. That's great. And listen, we have our golf tournament coming up, Q101.com. If you want to lose some weight, and well, you can drink some beer and eat a lot, too, with our golf tournament. It's going to be a lot of fun. 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We'll talk about that more in just a little bit.
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0: Because first off, we got to talk about Pete Crow effing Armstrong. That's his name now, by the way. Hit for the cycle, and the Cubs had a walk-off. We'll talk about that in a second. 5-4 win over the Rockies. But this is, you know, they don't know what the cycle is. It's, you know, single, double, triple, home run. And this is Pete Crow Armstrong. He did a reverse cycle. And we'll have some stats on that in a second. But let's just sit back and enjoy this historic event that he did last night at Wrigley Field.
3: Deep to center field. Carried back at the warning track, and it is gone. Did he do it again? Deep right. Freeman to the wall. It's off the wall. Bounces into center field. Pete Crow Armstrong. Home run. First at bat. Triple. Second at bat. Line drive down the right field line. PCA's 3-for-3. It's into the right field corner. Pete stops at second, and he's a single away from the cycle. Pete to right. He did it! 13th cycle in franchise history. It's courtesy of Pete Crow Armstrong.
0: Wow. Wow. That is so cool. You know the odds of that? I don't know what they are. It's got to be crazy.
4: The odds of it. I wish you had the odds of that.
0: I wish I did.
4: That would have been so cool to look up ahead of time.
0: Why don't you look up the odds of getting a cycle in Major League Baseball? Because it was a reverse cycle as he goes, you know, homer, triple, double, single. He's the first player in franchise history to complete a cycle in reverse order for the Cubs. There you go. Okay, PCA, I see you. And he's the first Cub to hit for the cycle since teammate Carson Kelly did it just last year, March 31st. And the youngest to do it, I know you remember this guy, Randy Hundley in 1966.
1: Well, you tell me. What do you know about Randy Hundley?
0: He did it in 1966. That's what I remember about him. He did a cycle. It was awesome. I remember I had a couple beers.
1: Yeah. Because that was your, I think, your 35th birthday.
0: Yeah, I was avoiding the Vietnam draft at that time.
1: Naturally, yes. We all were.
0: I was just hiding out at Wrigley all the time.
1: You know, if I drink enough beer, they won't send me to Vietnam.
0: Yeah, those keep me, you know, he's just some crazy drunk. So I didn't do it.
1: And they didn't send any of those guys to Vietnam.
0: No, they did.
1: No, everybody was on the up and up there.
0: Oh, sure. So have you got the odds yet or no? It's okay if you don't. I got a couple other stats.
1: Hit me with a few more stats.
0: Well, Pete Crow Armstrong is the 11th player in MLB history to hit for a reverse cycle. So only the 11th player overall, not just in the franchise. And again, since 1993, he doubled in the fifth and singled, leading off in the seventh for the 13th cycle in Cubs history and the second since 93.
1: Wow.
0: That's, again, the last one was last year, Carson Kelly, which was only a year ago. But that's those only two since 93. You're going back 33 years.
1: It was a tough look that he got picked off of first base right after he completed the cycle.
0: That was hilarious, actually.
1: It was the most PCA thing possible. If
0: they didn't win the game,
1: would have been a problem.
0: Would have been rough.
1: We would have started sports with that.
0: Ew. Not good.
1: Hitting for the cycle, according to 2009 offensive levels, the odds of it is 0.0059%. I don't know how to say that number.
0: I think you said it right. That's fine.
1: Okay.
0: It's just like it's that much of 1%. Like it's not even a tenth of 1%. It's like a thousandth of 1%.
1: It's like a 59,000th of 1%. I don't know how to say that.
0: I shouldn't have dug deep into it because now I look like an idiot.
1: 0.005.
0: This is the only time. 0.00. The music stops. Wow. 0.00.
1: You notice how empty your head is when the music stops.
0: Yeah, really. Anyway, it's very rare. And those odds.
1: Oh, good analysis, Brian. I could have told you that without the number.
0: 0.0059%.
1: Percent.
0: Okay.
1: It doesn't feel like we should say percent at the end of that, but we have to.
0: Yeah. So good job, Pete Crow Armstrong. And then the game winner. How about this? They win the game after Pete Crow Armstrong gets picked off. A Matt Shaw walk-off walk wins the game.
3: 3-1 delivery. Ball four. when Ian Happ touches home, Cubs win. Ninth walk-off this year at Wrigley Field. Final score, Cubs 5, Rockies 4.
0: There's few things in sports that are as demoralizing as a walk-off walk.
1: But as a hitter, just to set your bat down, go to first base and win the game.
0: It's so glorious and relieving. For the pitcher, I don't know what you do when you go home. You're alone in that house.
1: That's a table for one that night. The teammates are not eating with you.
0: You're in that one-bedroom apartment by yourself. I don't know where they were staying,
1: They take your key card from your hotel. You got to get an Airbnb for the night, man. You are not welcome here.
0: I honestly don't know how you recover from that. I don't know how you do that. The pitchers are wild because it's all just mental, and I don't know how they do
1: it. And you are very weak mentally.
0: Oof, big time weak mentally. By the way, the White Sox go to the Yankees tonight, so they get tested again. And the White Sox, red hot White Sox on fire.
1: And I wasn't here yesterday, so let me speak my piece on this for 30 seconds.
0: Go for it.
1: We took both games we played against the Braves, again, that makeup game coming in August. We took 2 out of 3 from the Dodgers. Now we have a series against the Yankees. Those are the 3 best teams in baseball. This was supposed to be the murderer's row that ended the White Sox hot streak. We're playing better than we have all season. How great is this?
0: You were missed yesterday of leaving to not celebrate the Knicks winning their title.
1: Yes, that's why I was gone yesterday.
0: But to celebrate the White Sox and what they're doing, tremendous. Must watch. And as I let out some stats, they have best record in the American League from going back to May 7th, I believe.
1: Right, since the Crosstown Classic with the Cubs. That's completely vaulted them onto a new level.
0: Boy, that woman yelling at PCA changed everything.
1: She's my hero. She's my president.
0: If they don't... And this is me as a Cubs fan. If they don't put a statue in front of Guaranteed Rate, they're making a big mistake.
1: We know the guy that built the Harold Bain statue in front of the Rate. We can get him to commission.
0: Needs a statue.
1: A statue of bitchy yelly lady. Yeah, I don't know what her name is, but she's a hero.
0: I wonder if she's getting free beers everywhere she goes on the South Side.
1: I would hope so.
0: I mean, I'm sure there was some story that had her name in there, but I never saw her name.
1: I'll buy her a beer. I'll buy her a ring. Whatever she wants.
0: Damn. Hear about that? Hear that bitchy lady?
1: I love you.
0: So also dropping yesterday, the Bulls announced that they're likely going to have coach Tiago Splitter. And this is interesting. So he was the interim coach in Portland, and he did pretty well. 42-40 record, the play-in tournament victory, took over a team in disarray, 7th seed in the Western Conference. He had a 7-year NBA playing career with the Spurs. He won a title there in 2014 with Greg Popovich. So it's a good get, I guess. You never know how good a coach is going to do. But the interesting part of this dude is, so he's 7 feet tall. So Splitter is 7 feet tall. And I thought to myself, we have the tallest coach in NBA history, probably. And then I thought, oh, no, we don't. Because Bill Cartwright coached the Bulls in the early 2000s, and he was 7 feet tall. He didn't do well.
1: No.
0: I'm not saying it's a good track record for 7 foot tall coaches. He did terrible.
1: Splitter is on record the tallest coach in NBA history. The second tallest coach is Bill Cartwright. It makes you wonder if we should go in the opposite direction and give Spud Webb a clipboard. Give, you know, Nate Robinson a clipboard. Maybe we go small. Maybe we go short. Because these tall guys are not coaching well.
0: Well, we have one, Bill Cartwright.
1: Historically bad.
0: Historically bad NBA coach. One of the worst.
1: Tiago Splitter was great last year in Portland.
0: Yeah, so, I mean, but he was only an interim coach. Now he's got the full title.
1: And now, I mean, would you rather be coached by a tall guy or a short guy?
0: I mean, tall guys are intimidating, looking down on me, yelling at me, demeaning me, saying, Head, why don't you get off your fat ass and, like, score something? Like, that. My high school basketball days are coming back right now.
1: I can tell. I mean, this isn't therapy. We're trying to have fun here.
0: I was trying to just, like, open up a minute. I guess I can.
1: No, not here. This is not a safe space. I've told you that many times. I don't want to hear it.
0: So the Bulls are the only team in history to have 2 7-foot coaches, by the way, too.
1: And if we don't win a title next year, what the hell are we doing?
0: I'm telling you, this is going to be a turning point. I think this is a good move. Tiago Splitter. He's actually 7-1, by the way.
1: God.
0: I can't wait to go to a game and just see him block my view.
1: Well, how's he going to get a suit that fits?
0: Well, I assume he's, Men's Warehouse, right?
1: Why Men's Warehouse, right?
0: Well, you guys all
1: told... Do they have the 7-foot section I don't know about?
0: You guys all told me to go when the Iowa 101 wedding was coming up to get a new suit. And I didn't, thank God, because I fit into my wedding suit, even though it was a little tight. I fit into that suit, and I thought maybe they have tall and fat, everything, every size.
1: They have tall and fat?
0: Tall and fat.
1: I say this with all due respect. You are 6'4" and fat. So that makes you tall and fat. Tiago Splitter is 7'1" and skinny. There is a difference between those two.
0: Once he gets that head coaching money.
1: Oh, yeah.
0: Which Portland wouldn't give him. He's going to get that good Bulls money. He's going to go into buffets all the time.
1: Burger King every night.
0: He's going to blow up nicely.
1: On Coach Splitter.
0: Now, here's what you can do. We can wait for that, and while you're waiting for this great bowl season, July 8th, only a few weeks away, is Evanescence, Credit Union One Amphitheater. call right now to compete, and Kenzie's out, so you're going against me. I have a pretty good track. I think I'm undefeated, right? I thought I was undefeated.
1: No.
0: So, Evanescence at Credit Union One Amphitheater, call right now. 312-967-8300. This is going to be a fantastic show. Amy Lee is just ridiculous. And what a show. Good music. Great night. Wednesday, July 8th. Call now. 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
5: Recent survey conducted by Common Sense Media found one-third of teenagers prefer AI companions over humans for serious conversations. There's a term for that, social offloading. And experts we talked to warned that this habit could be stunting emotional growth, leaving an already isolated generation who came of age during the pandemic even less prepared for the messiness of human interaction. Sure, AI can help you polish whatever it is you're looking to say, but that's not very human, right? 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Psychiatrists we talked to encouraged turning to family or friends when you're struggling to express yourself. They are keen to help. I'm Dr. Sanjay Gupta, helping you live a better life.
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3: Clash with Kenzie. Going against me in Clash with Kenzie today after Snow Patrol for Evanescence tickets. It's Brian and Kenzie.
4: We'll

0: 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She's too powerful.
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3: Here we go. Second day. Great tickets. Evanescence. Down in Tinley Park, Wednesday, July 8th. Actually, not that far away, about three and a half weeks away for that show. And you could be there if you beat me in trivia. Kenzie's out today. She's in New York. We'll talk to her later on about why she's in New York. And Case is here. And we have Liz here to compete for these tickets from Live Nation and from Brian and Kenzie on Q101. Liz, ahoy. Tell us something about yourself.
4: Hi there. I play viola, and so does my 16-year-old son.
3: The viola, so that's the one that's, is that like a, that's like a cello or no? What is that?
5: Oh, it's a
4: no,
5: viola.
4: It's a little bit of like a bloated violin.
3: Okay.
4: Kind of. So it's a little bit bigger, you hold it up, yeah.
3: So does it go, it goes violin, viola, cello, and then like what the Stray Cats guy plays.
5: Oh, the upright bass?
3: The upright bass, yeah.
4: Yes.
3: All right. And, can you play, like, the nookie on that? Like, what do you play on the viola?
5: What's, like, the best song you know?
4: Oh, I usually, I'm classically trained, so I generally play classical or, like, musical theater.
5: La-di-da!
4: Yeah. Like, you... wedding quartets, that kind of thing.
3: Oh, Bach concerto in D minor, possibly.
4: All of them.
5: All of the concertos?
3: I'm just letting you know that I'm educated
4: as well.
5: Yeah. Wow.
3: I'm sophisticated as well. Could now, like at the St. Paddy's Day broadcast, we had a guy learn Seven Nation Army.
5: On the bagpipes.
3: On the bagpipes. For our next broadcast, can you learn one of our songs on the viola and perform it?
4: Sure.
5: I don't really believe you, Liz.
3: I think she's saying sure to get to the tickets.
4: I'm withholding the right to decide based on what you ask.
3: Well, there's a band called Apocalyptica.
5: Oh, my God.
3: Which is a group.
4: Oh, I'm aware. I'm familiar.
3: Yeah. They performed recently at the Athenaeum Theater. Now, they played, at least they started off by playing Metallica covers in classical form, and it's fantastic. It's really, really amazing.
5: Wow. All right. Well, maybe you'll learn Everlong for us. Brian, let's flip the coin.
3: work on Everlong. That'd be great.
5: Come on now.
3: All right. First one to five wins. Listen carefully, Liz. If I get one wrong, you can steal a point. I can do the same to you. Call heads or tails.
4: Tails.
3: You know, it was tails, but as a matter of fact, I'm undefeated, so I was going to give it to her anyway.
5: Not undefeated, but Liz, this first question will go to you. John Gotti was the head of what crime family from 1986 to 2002?
4: Oh, man. I have no idea. Mob?
5: The mob?
3: The mob. Like, at least she
4: guessed. The mob?
3: You know, the mob.
5: It's like the Container Store.
3: Yeah.
4: Right.
3: Yeah. Well, certainly he was in the mob, and I'm with my knowledge of The Sopranos and Goodfellas and Casino and The Bronx Tale.
5: Yeah, you've watched movies.
3: It's the Gambino family, right?
5: It is the Gambino family.
3: Yeah, I don't want to piss off the Gambino family.
5: No, that's one of the worst families to piss off.
3: That's right.
5: One other thing back to Brian. Brian, which U.S. gangster described himself as a used furniture dealer on his business card?
3: So I know this also being the concierge of Chicago. And also buying a piece of furniture that had Al Capone scratched in it once. It was a coffee table. I'm not sure it was his, but I bought it. I wanted to say to myself, I used to bring friends over and say, like, see, this was Al Capone's.
5: Oh, very fun. Al Capone is the answer.
3: Al Capone. Yes. Great, great Chicago figure.
5: 2-0 back to Liz. Liz, what animal can you smell from a mile away?
4: A skunk.
5: A skunk is correct.
3: Wow. She's on the board.
5: 2-1 back to Brian. What is a female fox called?
3: Eva Mendez. That's my answer. I don't know what the Eva Mendez. I can think of a whole bunch of female foxes. Not me. As far as I know, Liz is a female fox.
5: That is incorrect. Liz, do you know what a female fox is called?
4: Okay, I'm not sure, but this is what popped up in my mind, and it kind of goes along with what Brian said. Is it a vixen?
5: It is a vixen. Settle down. 7:30 in the morning.
3: Oh.
5: 2-2. Liz has tied it up.
3: Oh, shoot.
5: Back to Liz. Liz, what was the first soda to be consumed in outer space?
4: Coca-Cola.
5: Let's not overthink this.
3: Yeah, well, it better have been Coca-Cola, because if it was Pepsi,
5: yeah, the rocket would have crashed.
3: Terrible.
5: All right, 3-2. Brian... What spacecraft was famously repaired with duct tape?
3: Oh, well, this was watching Apollo 13. All my movie knowledge comes back to all these questions. It was Apollo 13.
5: Yes, thank you for the monologue.
3: Tom Hanks, Kevin Bacon. Great movie if you haven't seen it.
5: Good, I was just about to ask who was in it.
3: Yeah, it's fantastic. These guys went to the moon, okay? And then it blows up out there, and they use duct tape to get back home.
5: Now we would just use AI.
3: Oh, God. Can AI make duct tape?
5: No. Okay. No, I don't understand 3D printers. You're asking the wrong guy.
3: The 3D printer thing's weird, too.
5: I know Liz doesn't understand it either. She's a viola player. But it is tied up 3-3. Liz, what was the name of Austin Powers' nemesis in the Austin Powers franchise?
4: Dr. Evil.
5: Dr. Evil.
3: Uh-oh, I'm in trouble here. She's got 4.
5: 4-3, Brian. In the movie Old School, what activity does Frank the Tank suggest after drinking at the frat party?
3: Well, only if he has enough time. You see, Best Buy, Bed Bath & Beyond, not sure we'll have enough time to go streaking! We're going streaking! But I'm screwed now because she can win with the next one.
5: You are screwed indeed. 4-4, Liz can win Evanescence tickets with the correct answer. Liz, Good Morning America has aired on what network since its inception in 1975? Yes.
4: One of the ones with a C. So I'm going to say CBS.
5: CBS is not correct.
3: Oh, boy. Oh, boy.
4: I'm done.
3: Well, listen, I got to go back that far, you see, and there's only 2 other networks.
5: Yes.
3: We didn't have all these channels. We didn't have streaming, you know.
5: We didn't have Spike. We didn't have BET.
3: We weren't paying $5,000 a month to get all the streaming when people thought cable was bad. Now you can pay for all this stuff. But I'm pretty sure Good Morning America is ABC.
5: ABC is correct, ABC. Brian.
3: Oh, look at this. What a comeback. Liz, I enjoyed competing against you.
4: Likewise. Thank you so much.
3: And I want you to get that Everlong cover on the viola. Call up tomorrow and play it for us, okay? You get that done. Now, here's the good news. I can't keep the tickets. Like, we don't give them to Kenzie. I ain't keeping these Evanescence tickets. I really want to go, but we'll give them to you. Right after All Time Low, you'll hear God Bless the Baby. And everybody listening, including Liz, has a chance at these tickets for Evanescence in 2.5 minutes with Brian and Kenzie on Q101.

0: Brian and Kenzie on Q101. I won in trivia today. Undefeated. It's a great feeling. So let's do this.
1: God bless the baby.
0: 312-967-8300. I can't keep these tickets, just like we don't let Kenzie keep them when she's here. So Evanescence, Credit Union One Amphitheater. It's Wednesday, July 8th. It's going to be a fantastic night out there. Amy Lee, I love her to death. She is so good. And it's from our great friends at Live Nation and Brian and Kenzie on Q101. So call our 10, get those tickets, 312-967-8300. In the meantime, we have more free stuff for you after 8. The only way to get in the Joyce Manor Lounge that Case will be hosting this Friday will be right here on the show, just around 8:10. Just after 8 o'clock. There's no chance to enter on Q101.com like usual. So we have the tickets, and that's before they headline Q101's picnic this weekend, this Friday. Free, by the way, the Taste of Randolph Friday night. It is the best street fest of all of them this summer, and it's this weekend. Friday, Saturday, Sunday, we'll be down there all weekend. Taste of Randolph, and Friday night, Joyce Manor plays, and the exclusive interview and intimate performance by one of the hottest bands of 2026, Joyce Manor, will be Friday, and you'll be there. That's coming up after we get to 8 o'clock. And before we get there, yesterday at this time, at 7:50, the biggest story of the day, we talked about that video that was, I couldn't escape my timeline, the poor woman that went bungee jumping and they didn't attach the cord in Brazil. Well, as crazy as that breakdown with Kenzie yesterday will be, coming up with Case, we'll talk about it with you. There's an update on it that's even crazier than that fact. Bungee jumping without a cord. Wait till you hear what we're going to talk about at 7:50 with this tragic story, but also fascinating, with Brian and Kenzie on Q101.
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9: For the 9th year in a row, Finland has been named the happiest country in the world. That's according to the World Happiness Report put out every year by the Wellbeing Research Center at the University of Oxford in the UK. Two other Nordic nations, Iceland and Denmark, came in at numbers 2 and 3. Now, having spent quite a bit of time in these countries over my 2.5 decades as a journalist, I can tell you that this is not at all that surprising. There's an entirely different way of thinking in these countries. We before me, you might say. In other words, the mentality is less adversarial and much more, we're all in this together. One other interesting thing that came up was that no matter where someone lived, the more time they spent on social media, the less happy they were. Want to smile? It's simple. Put your phone away for a bit. I'm Dr. Sanjay Gupta, helping you live a better life.
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2: Just after 8 o'clock, your chance to get in the Joyce Manor Lounge here at Q101. Case will interview, and they'll have a performance that'll be memorable before Q101's picnic, where Friday they'll perform for free at the Taste of Randolph. Before we get there, after Oasis, the shocking, fascinating story of the woman that bungee jumped and they didn't attach the cord to her. There's an update on this story that you will not believe. It's coming up in 4 minutes.
3: Two

0: Brian and Kenzie on Q101 just after 8 o'clock. Lounge passes for Joyce Manor right here in the Q101 Lounge, the best venue in the city right behind me, like the world. If you're new to the show, the Q101 Lounge is a lot like the MTV Unplugged sessions you saw. And Joyce Manor, one of the hottest bands of 2026, they will be in the lounge. Case will be hosting, interview and performance. And then they'll play free at Picnic Friday night at the Taste of Randolph. You get all that coming up just after 8 o'clock. But first, the biggest story of the day. Yeah.
1: Brian and Kenzie, the biggest story of the day.
2: Q101.
0: And it's an update on yesterday's story. In case wasn't here, Kenzie was here. Now Kenzie's out. And this is a story involving, in case yesterday I described this as something that I feel very morbid. I don't feel good about it. But I couldn't stop watching the video of that poor woman in Brazil that went bungee jumping, and they didn't attach the bungee cord.
3: You couldn't stop watching the video?
0: No, it hit my timeline, and then there were different angles of it. I was, you know, first question, a lot of people, we talked about this yesterday, was it AI? No, it was real. She's dead.
3: I kind of thought it was AI when I first saw it, but I didn't investigate it Zapruder style the way you did.
0: I've watched this as much as the Zapruder film. And, you know, they lift her off this bridge. They carry her kind of in an airplane position. She's got her arms out, and they just throw her over the bridge. And then all of a sudden, the camera goes down and shows the cord not attached.
3: Mm-hmm.
0: And there's side angles, too, where they do blur it out before she sadly hits the ground. And it's just a video that, again, that Thousand Ways to Die show on Spike TV, I don't feel good about it that I had to keep watching it, but I was just fascinated by this story.
3: Is it like you're trying to make sense of it if you just watch it over and over again, where you go, oh, okay, this is how this happened or why this happened?
0: No, I put myself in the situation of being thrown over, and I think about her brain. When did she realize it wasn't? It was very fast, 130-foot drop, still long drop.
3: Yes.
0: But when did you realize it was going to end like it did, and what was going through your head before that hit on the ground?
3: Well, I guess let me offer you some solace before you give the update on the story. How would you describe, again, the position they had her in before she got off the cliff?
0: So they're holding her up. They're standing and holding her with their arms straight up, and she's got her arms out like an airplane.
3: Yes. Do you know how hard it would be to get you in that position?
0: It would take more than two guys.
3: It would take way more. It would take an army. It would take the Brazilian army to get you in that spot.
0: Mm. So you're saying the odds, you're saying it's good news because it couldn't happen. They'd say I'm above the weight limit.
3: I would say you don't have to worry about this right now. Mm. Picture you lifting Brian up in that airplane-like position. Just how difficult it would be to get him off of his feet.
0: Do you think you could pick me up right now in here?
3: No.
0: You couldn't. You're strong. You couldn't pick me up.
3: I'm not strong. I have a disease. It's called LBA, little bitch arms. I suffer from it. I've had it 27 years.
0: They are very small.
3: And you are very big.
0: I'm 245. By the way, I'm 6'4 and a quarter, so I don't look like a fat piece of garbage, but I...
3: But you look 245.
0: I look 245. It's my gut sticking out enough to a point where I'm going to do something about it very soon.
3: I couldn't get you off your feet bear hug style. I know I couldn't put you in the Razor's Edge, the Razor Ramon finishing move, which is basically what they did to this girl.
0: This poor girl. Well, there's an update on this. Actually, two updates. First off, the people that were holding the bungee jumpers, the company, they've all been arrested. They ran from the scene.
3: Oh, really?
0: They knew they screwed up, or also, was it murder? Was it intentional?
3: I guess if I threw a woman off a cliff, intentional or not, my first instinct would also be to run away.
0: Yes, they said, and I hope I'm saying this right, in flagrante, which means to flee.
3: Nailed it.
0: I hope I got that right. Mm-hmm. I apologize to my Hispanic community. But they ran, and they did find them, and they're charged with intent to kill an endangered and a dangerous act that carried a fatal risk. They're in detention. So those guys are caught. That's good. I don't know if it was intentional. I don't know if it was an accident. Either way, she's gone, and she's not coming back.
3: Mm-hmm.
0: That's one update to the story. The other update that's stunned me to death in the last 24 hours is she didn't die on impact.
3: Really?
0: 130-foot drop, and a nurse was nearby. And good odds. And she ran to her and said her eyes were dilated, and she talked to her. She talked.
3: Did she say, ow?
0: Unbelievable.
3: I don't know. If I was thrown 130 feet under the ground, I think my first word would be, ow.
0: I would think so, probably before the nurse got to her.
3: Uh-huh.
0: She said she was alive for a short time after being thrown off the abandoned bridge without a bungee cord. And she said to her, this is kind of tough. She goes, the nurse says this, I tend to joke in stressful situations. Mm-hmm. I said, well, no one dies on my watch.
3: Okay.
0: She told her that in Spanish, but tragically she did die because she was dropped 130 feet. And also, she wasn't on duty, by the way. She was a nurse that just showed up there. And
3: well, the scrubs don't give you superpowers. It's not like she can't be a nurse in street clothes.
0: Right.
3: It doesn't matter if she's on or off duty. Nurse is a nurse, no matter.
0: It's nice she ran up to her to try to just do something, and she couldn't. And also, by the way, the woman that tragically passed, Maria is her first name, she posted on Instagram right before it, who was the crazy person that let me jump off a bridge?
3: Oh, man.
0: So she was, you know... She was an influencer for whatever reason. You want to look into that. But she was, I'm not saying you shouldn't bungee jump. I'm just saying, well, I wouldn't do it.
3: Yeah, I mean, maybe don't bungee jump. Maybe that's an industry we can go without.
0: Look, it's a bad week for daredevils and a bad week for in-flight accidents. We talked about that plane with parachuters in Kansas that crashed. And there's a new quote from that. You got 12 people with parachutes on a plane. And
3: so
0: they,
3: what happened here? Because I haven't heard the story.
0: The plane took off, and this is the problem. It crashed too fast. They said, quote, the witnesses say they didn't have time to jump.
3: Oh, my
0: God.
3: So
0: imagine being on a plane that's going to crash, and you're like, cool, I got a parachute.
3: Mm-hmm. What are the odds?
0: What are the odds you're wearing a parachute and the plane's going to crash? They still couldn't get out of the plane. Those poor people died on that plane. And they had parachutes on. Imagine dying with a parachute on in a plane crash. You're like, F. If it went a little higher and then crashed, I could have jumped out.
3: Ah, rats.
0: When you're looking down from heaven on that one. Also, we've talked about a friend of Q101, Oliver Tree, crashing in a helicopter crash in Brazil, same place where the bungee jumper was. And he tragically passed at 32 years old. There's a lounge, and Case did an interview with him, a Case 4 podcast with him.
3: He's the only person I've ever interviewed that put me in a chokehold in the middle of the interview.
0: That's a great interview, a Case 4.
3: Oliver Tree.
0: Check it out, and that interview with Case. And also, we have a lounge from about 7-8 years ago with Lauren that's got about 8 million views. His performance is fantastic in that. Also, there's a man called the Spider-Man of Yemen.
3: What a nickname.
0: Well, he's dead.
3: That sucks.
0: That sucks, too.
3: Sorry.
0: He was climbing without safety gear in a volcanic crater in Cairo. Probably the most expected death of all of these.
3: So I'm going to ask a stupid question.
0: Go for it.
3: But I'm going to ask it anyways. I've never climbed into a volcanic crater in or out of Cairo. What sort of protective gear would you wear if you were going to wear protective gear while doing that?
0: Well, is it called spelunking, rock climbing? I believe the word spelunking.
3: It is spelunking.
0: That's more like cave, I think.
3: It is cave diving.
0: That's cave climbing.
3: Exploring.
0: He was kind of in a cave. He's in a crater of a volcano.
3: He's in like a 3D cave.
0: My guess,
3: it's like an Audi. If a cave is an innie belly button, a volcano is an Audi belly button.
0: That's a great explanation.
3: Thank you. Great visual.
0: My guess is safety equipment would be a rope attached to a tree atop of the crater, like I see in Wile E. Coyote cartoons.
3: Uh-huh. I think the safety equipment is not doing it.
0: What? He's called the Spider-Man of Yemen. What do you want him to do? He can't sit and watch. He can't sit and watch TV.
3: But okay.
0: You don't get that nickname from sitting at home watching Family Guy.
3: Amen. And that's why I don't have that nickname. I love A, not being in a volcano, B, sitting at home watching Family Guy.
0: Yeah.
3: Those together are two of my favorite things, with emphasis on not being in a volcano.
0: Well, you're never going to be called the Spider-Man of Uptown.
3: No, I will not be. I'll be called the Family Guy watcher of Uptown, not the Spider-Man. Yeah.
0: All these events together have come to the conclusion in my brain that, boy, is life fragile.
3: Yes.
0: Boy, is it fragile. And, you know, for Oliver Tree just to get on a helicopter in his world tour, he didn't think that was going to happen. This poor girl going bungee jumping. Hey, everybody bungee jumps every day.
3: Mm-hmm.
0: No one's going to forget to put the cord on me.
3: That would be crazy.
0: Like, she had the harness on, so to her credit, she couldn't have told. She thought maybe they attached it. She can't see the cord behind her.
3: Yes.
0: So that happened. Spider-Man of Yemen. He's done this a lot. Risky, but he's done it a lot.
3: What's the best? Okay, so Oliver Tree helicopter transporting somewhere, I get that. Bungee jumping, in theory, fun. Not for me, not how I have fun. More
0: right.
3: of a Family Guy on the couch kind of guy.
0: Right.
3: But some people find bungee jumping fun.
0: Right.
3: What's the best outcome for being in a volcano in Cairo? What's the point?
0: Well, he's a badass.
3: I understand he's badass, but so is being on a dirt bike. You can do that instead.
0: Maybe he's in risk of losing the Spider-Man of Yemen nickname if he doesn't keep these activities
3: There's
0: going.
3: There's a younger, more flexible parkour guy.
0: I mean, you can't keep that nickname forever.
3: Imagine how much it would suck if your nickname is the Spider-Man of Yemen.
0: Right.
3: I would think small population to begin with, let alone people that are even candidates to become the Spider-Man of Yemen.
0: Right.
3: To lose that nickname, oh, you'd feel awful about yourself.
0: Like all the things he climbed and the daredevil things he did to get the nickname. Mm-hmm. He could have just been on the couch watching Family Guy and not gotten the nickname ever if you're going to lose it.
3: But then someone's going to take that nickname from him.
0: Right.
3: Oh, my God. That's actually worse than dying, is losing that nickname.
0: Yeah. So we'll pour one out today for the Spider-Man of Yemen.
3: Who could have seen that coming?
0: Yeah. I should have used a rope, to be honest. If he would have used a rope, I wouldn't have cared.
3: Well, okay. Morbid question, but serious question, because you know more about the story than I do.
0: Mm.
3: Was he in the volcano, and then the volcano erupted?
0: It did not erupt.
3: Yeah, I didn't know.
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0: But I gotta admit, if it erupted, that's more badass than falling into it.
3: That'd be the most badass death ever.
0: Oh, God, talk about being remembered. We're pouring one out for all these people, but let's just look at that lesson today. Life is fragile.
3: Don't be in a volcano.
0: Sit on the couch and watch Family Guy.
3: Enjoy it. Live Moss.
0: And listen, because after Everlast, we're going to have passes to the Q101 Lounge with Joyce Manor.

0: Brian and Kenzie on Q101 coming up. Those Joyce Manor passes for the lounge. But first, we're talking about, you know, how life's fragile, all these tragedies this week. And we mentioned the Spider-Man of Yemen, who died in a volcano crater. And we had a text in saying that, did you know that the Spider-Man of Yemen would write people's names inside the volcano for money? Or I guess, he did this often. He did one in craters and things like that.
1: That is the worst financial advice that I have ever heard in my entire life. What a waste of money. Inside the volcano, who cares?
0: Yeah, but it's hard. Everybody's got a side hustle. It's hard out there.
1: And yours is writing people's names inside a volcano? Now, it's one thing. If the Spider-Man of Yemen was tagging the volcanoes with spray paint on the outside.
0: Yeah.
1: Because volcanoes, let's be honest, not exactly the easiest thing on the eyes. But if he was spray painting volcanoes, I'd pay him top dollar. I'd empty out the savings account. My name inside the volcano, who cares?
0: Well, I'll tell you something. Everybody knows me as an opportunist.
1: Yes.
0: And I don't mean to be morbid, but he's gone.
1: It opens up a job in the marketplace.
0: I don't know what he charged, but I'm willing to start. I'd say, if I'm going to write your name in a volcano, you got to give me 10 grand.
1: Obviously.
0: There's no way it's getting less than that.
1: No. And that's for a short name. If you have a lot of letters, Brian's charging more.
0: Middle names, add a grand.
1: Yeah, add a grand. Last name, 5 grand.
0: If you want a full sentence, you know what? I'll throw it for this week. If you use my promo code, that's free. I'll write a whole sentence. Promo code Brian on my volcano going into and writing your name on it.
1: Did you ever, because we're from a different generation, when you were signing yearbooks, first of all, did you sign yearbooks?
0: I did, and we wrote things in them.
1: Okay, did you ever tell somebody, like, hags? Do you know what hags means?
0: Not really. I'm not trying to look old, but is hag something more recently? What is that? Well, you were in high school so recent.
1: So recently. If somebody pays me 10 grand, I will fly to Cairo, which obviously I know where that is, and then I will hop inside a volcano and I'll write HAGS and then your name. HAGS stands for Have a Great Summer.
0: Oh, Lord.
1: Oh, I'm sorry. That's not good enough?
0: Why can't we write Have a Great Summer?
1: What did you write in your yearbook? Vote for Lincoln?
0: I had a bunch of those in there. You know what? I don't get credit for swaying the election.
1: No, you don't. You don't get credit for swaying the 1860 presidential election.
0: All right, I'm going to start off with my side hustle of crawling in volcanoes and writing your name. Remember, the promo code is Brian. But right now, we had Vinny in Elmwood Park waiting for those Joyce Manor passes. He really wants to go. Everybody in Elmwood Park can call, and even outside of Elmwood Park, 312-967-8300, Joyce Manor in the lounge. Case will be hosting this Friday. There'll be a performance, there'll be an interview, and they'll play free, live, headlining at the Taste of Randolph, picnic at the Taste of Randolph Friday night. So call now.
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2: Here's traffic.
0: Traffic is brought to you by Aleve, going inbound on the Kennedy. It's about 50 minutes from O'Hare to downtown on the Kennedy. Getting close to an hour now on the Ike from 390 to downtown. And
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13: Recent survey conducted by Common Sense Media found one-third of teenagers prefer AI companions over humans for serious conversations. There's a term for that: social offloading. And experts we talked to warned that this habit could be stunting emotional growth, leaving an already isolated generation who came of age during the pandemic even less prepared for the messiness of human interaction. Sure, AI can help you polish whatever it is you're looking to say, but that's not very human, right? It's the messiness that makes our interactions with each other so real. It's also what makes them so validating, help us to develop our confidence, our voice, our deep bonds with each other. Psychiatrists we talked to encouraged turning to family or friends when you're

He's got ties. He's got socks. 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
9: You ever wake up in the middle of the night or maybe first thing in the morning and notice drool on your pillow? Unless you're sleeping next to someone who hasn't already seen all your good, bad, and ugly, it's probably not that big a deal and not anything to worry about unless it's something that just started happening recently. When people drool at night, it's often because of a stuffy nose, acid reflux, or being a mouth breather. People who sleep on their stomach or side are more likely to drool than someone who sleeps on their back. But in some cases, drooling at night can be a warning sign of something more serious, like dental issues, sleep apnea, or even early symptoms of Parkinson's disease. If you're at all concerned about this, the best place to start is with an ENT doctor, an ears, nose, and throat doctor. They can recommend a sleep study to possibly get some answers. I'm Dr. Sanjay Gupta, helping you live a better life.
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19: 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Coming up after Yellow Card, it's another edition of Kenzie's Crimes.

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8: Brian and Kenzie on Q101 with another edition of Kenzie's Crimes, a deep dive into a local murder, mystery, or drama. And Kenzie tells us a story that myself, Case, and you, the listener, possibly have never heard before. So let's get into that, Kenzie, right now. Tell us a story.
9: We're diving into a very infamous one. So 2 p.m., December 1st, 1971, in Indianapolis, Indiana, 29-year-old John Carnes was trying to get a hold of the owners of B&B Microfilm Services. John was actually friends with the two men who owned the company, 33-year-old Bob Gears and 27-year-old Bob Hinson. So, you know, B&B, because Bob and Bob. John was thinking they maybe worked late the day before, and honestly that they may be hungover because they're his friends, and both Bob and Bob, they love to party. And even though they love to party, it had never affected their work before. Louise tells John that she was starting to feel very unsettled about it. And John tells her that he's going to swing by the guy's house, check on him. John heads to their house on North LaSalle Street. Bob Gears is the one who owns the house, but both Bobs lived there. John pulled onto the street and immediately felt relief because their cars were both outside, as well as a third car that John recognized because it belonged to one of their friends, 27-year-old Jim Barker. So John knocks on the front door, but there was no answer. He tries the handle and realizes the door is unlocked. He slightly cracks the door, calling their names. There's still no answer. He finally steps into the house. There's also like 20 plus empty beer bottles and a couple empty pizza boxes. So it seems like they just had a really fun night.
8: I wish I could hang with these guys. They sound like ragers.
10: They sound like your kind of guys.
8: These are my kind of guys.
9: Trust me, you're going to learn how much you like them as the story goes on, too.
8: Okay.
9: There's more things that you're going to like about them. So he starts heading down the hallway, but he does notice something on the floor. It looks like a bloody boot print. But then he sees something a little further down the hallway. A pair of feet sticking out of the bathroom.
8: Whoa.
9: These feet are at the end of a trail of blood. So much blood that it seems like the feet were dragged to their current spot, which they were lying. Jim Barker was on the floor. His hands and feet were bound, slits across his neck, and blood splattered throughout the bathroom.
8: Oh.
9: And in the back bedroom of the northwest corner of the house, he found another grotesque sight. It was Bob Gears lying face up on the bed, also bound at the hands and ankles, and also with a slit throat with blood splattered everywhere, all over his dark pink shirt and on the bed around him.
8: Oh, no.
9: And there was a gag on him, which appeared to be made out of torn cloth. John then finds the third body. Bob Hinson was in the other bedroom, face down on the bed, pieces of torn cloth binding his hands and his ankles together. Blood was splattered on the walls, and Bob laid in a pool of congealed blood. So they all had a very similar fate, tragically.
8: Yeah.
9: This was so insane to report a triple homicide that the person on the line, the dispatcher, thought it was a prank phone call.
8: Yeah.
9: Almost didn't send anyone, and then they're like, oh, I can get reamed for that, though. So they sent one nearby officer.
8: It sounds like Friday the 13th, where always the one cop shows up when they say there's a psychopathic killer out there killing everybody.
9: Because they're like,
8: everybody.
9: Ha, ha, ha. Yeah. Right.
8: Yeah.
9: Officer Williams heads over to 1318 North LaSalle. The officer headed inside and pretty quickly came running out of the house straight to his patrol car, reached for the radio, and says, send me car 83. We need everyone on site. Now, a few other homicide detectives show up, and they have the weird realization this wasn't their first time at this house. You have no idea where we're about to go with this story.
8: All right, we come back in 3 minutes. It's the conclusion to Kenzie's Crimes with Brian and Kenzie on Q101.
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0: It's Brian and Kenzie on Q101 with the conclusion of Kenzie's crimes, a horrific crime. And if you want to catch us up real quick with a couple details, Kenzie, go for it.
1: So Bob Gears and Bob Henson were very close friends, so much so that they owned B&B Microfilm Services. A really good friend of theirs was calling into work December 1st, 1971. They weren't answering. They weren't there. He decided, let me just do a wellness check on my friends. Notices his friend's car, Jim, was parked out front. It was a triple homicide. Now, investigators show up on the scene, and homicide detectives realize this was not their first time at this home. They had been there previously because of 25-year-old microfilm salesman John Terhorst, who had died. John had been found in a park area nearby with two gunshot wounds. Homicide detectives had visited the Bobs because John had done a business with them previously. They were both in the same industry. Plus, right before John died, he had told someone that he was headed to a neighborhood on the east side, which is where they were located, to the city to meet up with somebody named Bobby who might want to buy his black Corvette.
0: Mm.
1: Apparently, when officers arrived, Bob Gears quieted the group. There was a cookout going on and said that he's going to be doing the talking for all of them. That investigation never went anywhere and they never found the black Corvette. Bob Gears' most recent girlfriend was Diane Horton. Diane had actually tried to see them that night to hang out, but she drove by around 1 a.m. and all the lights were off. During the investigation, detectives realized these men had an outstanding amount of men who hated them. Oh. It was rumored Louise, the secretary, was having an affair with Bob H., which was not good because she was married with seven children.
0: Seven?
1: Seven. 2 weeks before the murders, Louise and her husband were at Bob Gears' birthday party. And apparently, as the evening unfolded, Louise's husband started accusing her of sleeping with one of the Bobs. He didn't know which one. Like, you're sleeping with one of them. And then he said he'd cut anyone that was involved with his wife. Louise was able to ride a decent alibi for her husband, and they did both pass a lie detector test. Diane Horton, who was one of the current girlfriend, she had a crazy ex-husband. Now, there was another man named David Lynn who had beat up his wife and threatened to kill all of them when Bob Geards wired his wife $50 when the two of them were stuck out of town.
0: Good Lord.
1: Now, even more ironically, David Lynn skipped town the day the men's bodies were discovered. The night before the murders, the three guys that were found dead, right, were at the bar Idle Hour Tavern. They got into a fight with three men, again, over their women. Officers had found during their initial search a small black address book. In the book, there was a long list of women's names, 63 to be exact. Jim, who was murdered with the Bobs, had previously confessed to a coworker that him and the two Bobs were in a contest of who could sleep with the most women that year of 1971.
0: A righteous contest, by the way.
1: So, and due to their lack of moral compass during this competition, because they would sleep with anyone's wife, mother, girlfriend, they didn't care. Nobody was off limits. Even like friends' wives were not off limits. In fact, a few weeks before the murder, a drunk, jealous man held a knife to Jim's neck. On top of that, officers investigated the Bob's business. Microfilm, by the way, I talked about this earlier, is document storage technology, so it helps drastically reduce the amount of space that you're using. An officer said these guys were spending money that they weren't making, and they couldn't figure out where it was coming from. Now, I'm going to bring a new name into the fold, but it's very necessary. Ted Euland was the Bobs, both of them, old boss. He was in microfilm. The Bobs abruptly left and started their own microfilm company and started picking off Ted's biggest clients.
0: Mm.
1: And this was all about a month before the murders. Ted had had a bad run. His employees before the Bobs embezzled money, and he was being sued by multiple companies at that time. They brought in his secretary, like Ted Euland's, who said that she was scared to death to work for Ted and that she's petrified they will come after her once they realize how much she knows about business operation. And officers really pressed her on who they were, and she's like, I don't know. I just know that he works with people, and like, I'm scared. Okay, that's what his secretary said. Even weirder is Ted would get a large payout for the Bob's death. His company, Record Security, had substantial life insurance policies, $100,000 for Bob G and $50,000 for Bob H. Now, apparently this wasn't uncommon for higher-ups in the company to have a large life insurance policy on them. And mind you, their new company that the Bobs broke away from was less than a month old. So it hadn't expired yet. In fact, these policies were about to expire a few days after the murders. However, Tad had an airtight alibi. Now, there was another homicide investigation happening outside of Morgan County, Indiana. Bobby Lee Atkinson was murdered, and he was a convicted burglar. Bobby Lee's death was potentially linked to stolen office equipment that had somehow made its way to the Bob's office. And it also had a few things in common with the Josh Terhorse murder. Remember when I said it wasn't the first time homicide investigators were at the house?
0: Yes.
1: Both had been shot and found dead near local bodies of water, and both were allegedly in the business of stolen office goods. Now, Record Security, Ted Ulin's company, was burglarized in June of 1969 when Bob Gears worked there. Bob had reported a theft of about $5,500 worth of microfilm equipment. They then found out that a ton of that equipment at B&B had the serial numbers removed. It was also identical to the equipment listed stolen in 1969, less than 2 years prior.
0: Oh, no.
1: However, the case goes cold. There's too many micro leads, is what I'm going to call it. So the case is cold. And in 1995, a reporter learns of it. Now, she becomes obsessed with the story. And she reaches out to Carol, who is the husband of the secretary, Louise. He convinces her that he's clairvoyant and can literally see the murders in his mind. And he also gives her the name of a man who's imprisoned in Florida for a murder, not theirs, but for a different, Floyd Chastain. She talks to Floyd, and then he says Karen 100% did the murders, and he knows because he drove the getaway car.
0: Oh.
1: So Karen works her ass off, and on March 22nd, 1996, a jury officially indicts Carol on 3 counts of murder, and Floyd was also indicted. So in May of 1996, all the charges were abandoned. And now, in 2000, a woman named Angel was the daughter of Fred Harbison. Her father was kind of like a known outlaw, but he had since passed away. And she was going through his things. We had a lot of stuff to go through. And she found an unopened letter, and it was in a sealed envelope. Angel opens the letter, and it was a murder confession.
0: Whoa!
1: It said that he had been hired to take a couple of guys out in 1971 so that a local businessman from Jasper, Indiana, could collect on their life insurance policies.
0: Wow!
1: Fred flat out outs Ted Ulin, okay? Ted asked him to kill 2 guys. Third one showed up unexpectedly. Jim did a pop-in on his friends and ended up murdered because of it.
0: Sucks,
1: yes.
0: Sucks.
1: He also confessed to burying the boots he wore while murdering them because when he was leaving, he noticed that a bloody boot print was left at the scene. So that corroborates that, and he had buried the boots. He'd actually addressed the letter to the Indiana State Police Department. Now, here's a shocker. Ted Ulin, not a great guy. Why is Fred outing him? Why would he take this? Well, he was supposed to pay Fred with that hefty insurance that he was going to get on the Bob's thing, and he never did. He didn't pay him a dime for murdering all 3. So on his deathbed, he decided to out Ted. Unfortunately, Ted was long gone at that point, so they couldn't put charges on him. And in May 5th, 2003, they motioned for the case to officially be closed.
2: Kenzie's crimes.
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0: Wow. Well, another edition of Kenzie's Crimes. What a twist and turn story. Unbelievable. And if you missed any part of that, it's on the podcast, the Brian and Kenzie podcast. You can go to it anytime you want, re-listen to it, or if you missed part of it, it's all there for you. Every second of our show is on the Brian and Kenzie podcast. So that's where it is. If you want to find it, go to it. Coming up in music entertainment news, we have more breaking news, a pour one out for something very near and dear to Case's heart. That's coming up in music entertainment news. 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
16: A better life with Dr. Sanjay Gupta.
17: Slowly but surely, AI is seeping its way into every corner of our lives. One area perhaps I didn't expect is diet advice. A new study out of Turkey found that chatbots are recommending to teen boys and girls that they restrict their daily calories to dangerously low levels and eat a balance of nutrients that are kind of out of whack. Remember, teenagers are growing, one pediatrician told us. If they aren't getting enough nutrition, it can really stunt their growth on a number of levels. And in extreme cases, it can lead to significant health consequences. Large language models, LLMs, they are designed to agree with you. So if you're looking to lose weight, they're going to push you pretty hard in that direction. They also sometimes don't know how to tell the difference between good information and bad information. And you know who does? Your doctor. I'm Dr. Sanjay Gupta, helping you live a better life.
18: 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He's got socks. Give him a gift that really rocks. Treat your dad to a $5,000 basement barbecue or backyard upgrade. Pop gets to pick. 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
2: 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It's Brian and Kenzie on Q 101.

0: Brian and Kenzie on Q101. And Casey here today. Kenzie's out. We're going to talk to Kenzie in a little bit. She went to New York for a special. Well, we'll talk to her about it if we can get a hold of her and get her on the phone and talk to her about why she's in New York and not here today. She'll be back tomorrow. But in the meantime, it's Music Entertainment News. She has to get back tomorrow to get ready for this weekend. And Picnic is here. Taste of Randolph. Friday, Saturday, Sunday. Picnic. And it will be at the West Loop on Randolph Street between Peoria and Racine, the way we've been doing it in a couple of years. It's a free event. We've waived the donation. A free event. Sponsored, and this is why things can be free, because our great sponsors, IDOT and CDOT, stop for pedestrians. It's not a game. You've got Joyce Manor Friday. Now, it starts Friday with Case hosting the lounge right here at Q101. And we'll have more free passes to that tomorrow at 8:10, also the rest of the week, leading up to the lounge. And then they'll perform Friday night free at the Taste of Randolph. And one of the hottest bands of 2026, Joyce Manor. Ryan Purd's also there, who also did a lounge with Q101. The Happy Fits out in front, and One for the Ditch, among others, on Saturday. Matt Mason and Jacob's Castle. That is Bradley Knoll's son, Jacob Knoll, now fronting Sublime. His band is Jacob's Castle. That, you know what? If you like Sublime, you're going to like Jacob's Castle.
1: And they're going to play Sublime songs, too.
0: And it's great. I saw Jacob's Castle before he joined Sublime about 3 years ago and took over for his dad, who tragically passed away about 30 years ago. That anniversary just came up. And now he's crushing it with Sublime. But his band is also incredible. And among others, like I said, there's a lot of bands all weekend long, Friday, Saturday, and Sunday. We also have the Jonah Kagan pop up on Saturday at the Cubby Bear. 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Now, we couldn't wait for Music Entertainment News to pour one out this morning at 6:45. We had to get right to it. As Case being here alone without Kenzie to console him, I'm here, but I'm not as, you know, loving and consoling.
1: Some would call you cold. Some would call you detached. Yeah. Some would call you unemotional.
0: Like, get over it and move on.
1: Some would call you just a cold-hearted son of a gun.
0: Yeah, it's like The Sopranos. It's over. Move on.
1: Yeah.
0: Yeah. But let's at least live in the moment of what we're pouring one out for just a second here. How do I say goodbye? And that would be Jelly Roll's marriage. His marriage is over.
1: Jelly Roll alive.
0: Alive.
1: Jelly Roll's marriage to Bunny XO, of course.
0: Well, yeah.
1: Dead. DOA. Dead on arrival.
0: 10 years of marriage. On May 18th, they filed it. Somehow we just got the information overnight. And a source says it's a mutual decision between the two of them, a private family matter. They got married in August of 2016. He credits her for saving his life. And this is a report from Entertainment Tonight talking about the situation and his marriage to Bunny XO.
2: I mean, she changed my life. I am over the moon with that woman.
3: I will be his number one fan, cheering him on for the rest of this lifetime. So,
4: after 10 years of marriage, Jelly Roll and Bunny XO are going their separate ways. A source confirming the news to ET, adding the breakup was mutual. TMZ was first to report the split, saying the country singer filed for divorce.
0: I love the camera clicking there as the separator,
1: that's
0: by the way.
1: That's editing right there. That's production.
0: That's Entertainment Tonight.
4: TMZ was first to
0: listen to that little segue there.
4: To ET, adding the breakup was mutual. TMZ was first to report the split, saying the country singer filed for divorce in his home state of Tennessee last month.
5: It's still a journey. It's never a destination. And I feel like when you stop living and learning, you're not evolving. And that we live and we learn every day.
4: The pair first met in 2015. Fast forward a year, Jelly popped the question during a Las Vegas concert. And hours later, they said, "I do," at the Little White Wedding Chapel.
0: Now, he has said that he lost all this weight. He lost 300 pounds from 550 to about 250. And she was with him when he was 550.
1: Mm-hmm.
0: Not after the money. He was not what he is now 10 years ago. Not even close.
1: No, it was a lot to love there, and she loved all of it.
0: All of it. This woman, this poor woman, who is now being divorced by Jelly Roll. I guess that's how you'd say that, being divorced by Jelly Roll.
1: I mean, that's just a tough sentence to comprehend. I never thought I would hear those words come out of your mouth. Because not only did I not think that Jelly Roll would ever divorce somebody, I thought the love between Jelly Roll and Bunny XO would be eternal, everlasting.
0: You know, it's our royalty.
1: Yes.
0: You know,
1: that's when America presents its couple.
0: Yeah.
1: It's Jelly Roll and Bunny XO, host of the Dumb Blonde podcast, as we learned this morning.
0: Yeah, England has their king and queens.
1: Oh, the royal couple. Ugh, yeah. Not interested.
0: Nope, Jelly Roll and Bunny XO, but our royal couple's gone.
1: Wow. And in a way, America itself is no more.
0: we'll mark this day appropriately.
1: We almost made it to 250 years.
0: Almost.
1: It's a shame we couldn't. But yep. How can we as a country go on without Belly Roll, if you will, against Buddy XO and Jelly Roll?
0: Now imagine, I don't know for sure. I mean, he says he did it through working out and a lot of protein, but I got to believe losing 300 pounds. And God bless you, I can't lose 20 right now. I'm trying my best. I'm not trying my best. I had a rib sandwich from Bub City last night. I am not trying my best. But he did it. And let's say he hit Ozempic, which I am fine with to help to get down there. This is the result of Ozempic. People are getting divorced because all of a sudden someone's looking to Jelly Roll. He's only 250. Looking good.
1: New market.
0: Uh-huh.
1: Kim Kardashian, hello.
0: Uh-huh. Big head, but smaller body. The head doesn't get smaller with Ozempic. You've got Ozempic head.
1: Jelly Roll's head is still very large.
0: Yeah, a lot of tattoos accentuate that head size.
1: Yeah.
0: But we're saying thoughts and prayers to that couple today.
1: Thoughts and prayers to Bunny XO, my girl. I'm devastated for her.
0: Yeah, I mean, if you don't know who she is, I mean, she's beautiful. And I'm not saying anything about someone that can weigh 500 pounds, but he did pretty good. They call that marrying up.
1: Yes.
0: And that's what he did. And now he's divorcing her. So think about that when you hear your Jelly Roll songs.
1: Think about that when you believe in true love.
0: I'm the son of a sinner.
1: Oh, my God.
0: What's that one again?
1: I don't know. Something about being in a trailer park. I don't remember.
0: There's a trailer park mentioned in the song, I believe. Let me see the lyrics here real quick before we move on. Okay, here we go. I'll never get lonely. I get these ghosts to keep me company. I took the rear view off this old Ford, so I only see in front of me.
1: Oh, my God. What song is this?
0: This is Son of a Sinner by Jelly Roll.
1: Oh, sorry. I knew that.
0: This is the one that kind of put him on the map five years ago.
1: And is that taking a mirror off of a car?
0: I took the rear view off this old Ford, so I only see in front of me.
1: That's not safe. Don't do that.
0: It's pretty deep, though.
1: No, it's not. It's literally not. It's the most basic metaphor you could make.
0: I might take the rear view off my Rogue today.
1: Yeah, that'll show him.
0: Won't be able to parallel park anymore, but...
1: Hey, you love living in the past. You're not taking a mirror off of anything.
0: Yeah, looking behind sometimes pretty good, actually. Mm-hmm. See, in the old days when things were right.
1: It's the future that's scary. You take off that windshield.
0: You have to go out the windshield later. Well, listen, we're pouring out for Jelly Roll's marriage. Very sad. Yesterday, we did a tribute to Oliver Tree, who, a friend of Q101, tragically dies in a helicopter crash in Brazil. What are the odds? Terrible. And young, 32 years old. He did a lounge here with Q101. That's why you need to subscribe to our YouTube channel. You can see all these wonderful things in memory of great artists. And it was a very memorable performance from Oliver Tree. If you don't know much about him, he had a lot of characters, and it sounds a little bit like 21 Pilots to me in a way. He did where he blends all genres in one song. And Lauren did a lounge with him about 7 years ago. It's got about 8 million views. You should watch that. Case did an interview with him, a case for Oliver Tree.
1: Only artist to ever put me in a sleeper hold in the midst of the interview.
0: And no one's going to do it going forward either.
1: You would think not.
0: That's when you look back in that rearview mirror and see that sleeper hold. You remember,
1: right?
0: Oliver Tree.
1: Thank you, Jelly Roll.
0: This is an interview that came out with Oliver Tree. There are more of these clips of interviews coming out and him talking about what he's going to do after his death, or what he wants his money where to go after he dies. Now, he said this, of course, not knowing he was going to die in a helicopter crash, just him pontificating about what to do with the money he's made after he dies.
6: I don't believe that any of the wealth or the things that get made from it is mine. And so when I die, I've set it up. My will is set up that when I pass, my family, no one's going to get a penny. The idea is when I die, all the money is going to go back to artists. So I've set up a foundation. It's called Dr. Oliver Tree's Art Grants for Baby Geniuses. And it's set up so that basically the interest generated from my music will take mostly that, but there's also room for other money. Because when I die, my art will continue to have residuals and probably be worth more than it is now.
0: Mm. It's a tragic, you know, kind of foresight there in an interview. And we're thinking about the family, our friends of Oliver Tree. Finally, one more thing I wanted to mention today in music entertainment news. Today is a 4K release of the movie Eraser. Case, I don't know if you know much about this movie, 30 years old. It should be on your list of your movie reviews eventually.
1: I'll put it on a list.
0: Arnold Schwarzenegger movie. You think of all Terminator movies and some of the bigger ones. And this is one that made over $200 million, and it was directed by Chuck Russell of Park Ridge. I had a chance to interview him, and Chuck Russell also did The Blob, The Mask. He did The Scorpion King with The Rock. Then he works with Arnold Schwarzenegger. That's actually before The Scorpion King. He did A Nightmare on Elm Street, Dream Warriors. This is a man from Park Ridge, Chuck Russell. He should be honored. And I asked him in a recent interview, we talked about the release of this, which comes out today, by the way, that 4K release of Eraser. These 4K releases are phenomenal. They are so wonderful, all the add-ons. And when they do that and you see it on your home setup, it's incredible. of the 4K releases. And here's what he talked about of growing up in Park Ridge. I asked him if that had any influence on him starting out as a filmmaker. You know, growing up in Park Ridge, I'm just curious, what was your first thirst for movies? Was it something in that city, in that neighborhood where you grew up, or when you went to U of I and all that? You know, what got you there?
7: I doubt it's still there, but my mom used to take me to the Pickwick Theater in downtown Park Ridge to see James Bond movies. And I subsequently got to meet Sean Connery years later, who was actually towards the end of his career, liked my stuff and sought me out to make a film. Unfortunately, I was just having my first child and could not go. But I mean, that's the arc for me. Started at the Pickwick Theater. We'd all go there from high school, traditional kind of American Graffiti vibes, on Saturday matinees. So I have fond memories. Main South in Park Ridge, Illinois.
0: Main South, let's go. And I'm happy to report to him the Pickwick Theater is still there in Park Ridge. In fact, you can go see Disclosure Day if you want to go see that great Steven Spielberg movie. It is still there. The people of Park Ridge know this, but anybody outside may not know. It is still there. The 4K release of a classic, Arnold Schwarzenegger, 30-year anniversary of it, the official 4K release, is available today.
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0: And I'll put up a full interview with Chuck Russell from Park Ridge and all that. That's phenomenal, historic director. Full interview on our socials later today. You can check it out while you go get the 4K release of Eraser. We had a call in from Westmont, wanted some Marcy Playground. This is for you, Westmont.

0: Brian and Kenzie on Q101. And yesterday, Case was out and Kenzie was here. Today, Case is here, Kenzie's out. But we're fortunate enough to have Kenzie on the phone to see what the hell's going on. And Kenzie checking in from New York City. Kenzie, what are you doing in New York?
1: Job interview. What's going on, Brian?
0: Oh, okay. That's cool. Okay. Thanks for checking in. We appreciate it. Bye-bye.
1: Yeah, wish me the best of luck.
0: All right. What's going on, girl?
1: I am in New York because, luckily enough, Kenzie's Crimes won a Gracie, which is a media award, because I'm sure everyone's like, what the hell is that? So that is an award that you can win in media. And today is the ceremony to receive the award. So I got sent out to New York. I'm getting ready right now. And then I honestly don't know what building the award ceremony is in, so I'm going to be looking that up really soon.
0: Pretty big city. Might be a problem. I want to track that down.
1: I'm just sort of thinking about that, because when I got in last night, I thought it was in the hotel, and then I found out it wasn't.
0: So wait. You thought you were in the hotel and you weren't in the hotel?
1: No, I was in the hotel. I thought the award ceremony was also in the hotel. I'm like, oh, it's probably in like the banquet room. It's not. I'm going to figure out where it is.
2: Well,
1: so
2: you should
1: it'll
2: do
1: be fine.
2: That.
0: Yeah, you should figure that out. How long have you spent getting ready to get dressed and then also to find where your luncheon is today to get the award?
1: It starts in less than an hour now. So I'm doing pretty good. And then last night So the company paid for me. They paid for my flight and they paid for my hotel, which was really nice. Shout out to my boss man. And
0: whoop, Marv, what up?
1: Also, yeah, Marv and James. But I am going to try to expense my cab last night because I got scammed and I can't afford it. So I'm going to try to do that too, and we'll see if it gets accepted.
0: Well, why don't you explain how you got scammed in a cab?
1: So for some reason, there was a lot of issues last night at LaGuardia. I don't work there, so I don't know what happened. And it was a little backed up, and all the Ubers and Lyfts were like a really, really long wait. So everyone ran to the cab stand, right? Because everything was taken. It was all backed up and jacked up. Well, the cabbie told me the price ahead of time. He said it was going to be $55 to my hotel. I'm like, okay. I ended up getting charged $125. To get to it. And when we got to the hotel, he goes, it's $125. They go, you said 55. And he goes, right, but then there's a New York fee, there's an automatic tip, you have to pay for all the tolls. I took you, he said, a special way which got you here faster. And I go, doesn't that make it less than a cab? He
0: goes, no. Good answer.
1: I was like, I thought that was like the thing with the cab. And he dropped me off. I swear to God, he brought me through an alley. And he goes, your hotel's around the corner. And
0: that's the special way in the alley.
1: He goes, that'll be $125. And I'm like, I'm looking around and I'm like, I think I'm going to pay him because I'm really nervous about this. So it was $125. For the 15-minute ride from the airport to the hotel.
0: Yeah.
1: And I am going to order an Uber from the hotel to the airport this time, I think.
0: Yeah. Well, it sounds like it's going great. Mm-hmm. It sounds like it's really a dream really trip to New York.
2: This sounds like Kinsey in New York when I picture it.
1: This is good. It couldn't be going better.
0: You know, God forbid I got an answer of like, you know, I went to the Empire State Building last night. Got
2: Statue
0: a great
2: of
0: deal.
2: Liberty.
0: You know, got the little ride on the Hudson River.
2: Yeah, Comedy Cellar, maybe. You like to laugh.
0: You know, New York
1: I
0: pizza.
1: Got an 11.
0: You know, got myself a slice.
2: Yeah, have you been to Sbarro yet?
1: I have not hit Sbarro. I did order a lot of food off of DoorDash to my room, which, listen, New York, I don't know if you guys know this, very expensive because I ordered DoorDash, and then I got a notification that they're adding extra fees because I'm in New York. And I'm like, why? That's like a weird message to get. Like, that's just what they send to every New Yorker. Like, oh, you're in New York. You're going to pay more.
2: Wow. Okay, now, Kenzie, in about 60 seconds, it is, yes, it's bizarre. You're supposed to be back live in the studio tomorrow. I understand. Yeah. You're cutting it very close between when you're leaving this award ceremony and when your flight home is.
1: So my award ceremony ends at 2, and my flight is at 4.
2: Oof. Now, I would ask where the award ceremony is, but you don't know, so that doesn't help us.
1: I don't. No, I don't know. I thought it was at the hotel, not at the hotel. So hopefully I don't have to take a cab there because it probably cost me $4,000 to get from the hotel to the event. So yeah.
0: I can't wait.
1: Hoping it's walkable.
0: Can't wait to see that expense report to the guys that sent you there and paid for everything.
2: You're hoping it's walkable from the hotel to the airport?
1: No, from the hotel to the event space.
2: Oh, okay.
0: Yeah.
2: Okay.
1: Because also I have to like check my bag downstairs. I can't bring it to the event space. So if it's not, then I'm going to Uber back to the hotel if it's not walkable to get my bags.
0: Just put the bag next to the lunch table. It'll be fine. How big
1: I
0: is the bag?
1: Bring them to the gala? That's so embarrassing.
0: Yeah, but you'll make your flight. You're not going to make it if you go back to the hotel and then go to the airport.
2: Kenzie, this whole trip has been embarrassing for you. The suitcase is the least
1: this
2: your
1: travels. This isn't going well.
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16: Eating a healthy diet is not only good for you physically, it can also keep your brain sharp as you age. According to a new study out of China, people who most closely followed the MIND diet slowed aging in key structures inside their brains by more than 2 years. The MIND diet is a combination of the Mediterranean diet, which we talk a lot about, and the DASH diet, which stands for Dietary Approaches to Stop Hypertension. All three of these diets are similar, but the MIND diet puts more of an emphasis on berries, beans, leafy green vegetables, fish, poultry, whole grains, olive oil, and nuts. You're not going to eat foods with a lot of saturated fat. We're talking cheese, butter, red meat, or anything fried. You really don't have to eat like this 100% of the time. That's the key. Just do the best that you can. I'm Dr. Sanjay Gupta, helping you live a better life.

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8: A historic night at Wrigley Field. Why? Well, we'll tell you in sports coming up after Soul Asylum and Pierce the Veil right here. Also, the Bulls are going to win a title within the next 3 years with the hiring of their new coach. We'll explain in sports coming up with Brian and Kenzie on Q101.

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0: What a night of baseball last night at Wrigley, and Pete Crow Armstrong is the man. The first Major League Baseball player to hit for the cycle this season as the Cubs rallied a 5-4 victory over the Colorado Rockies Monday night. And here's what the cycle sounded like last night, all in one clip.
2: He deep to center field, carried back at the warning track, and it is gone! Did he do it again? Deep right, Freeman to the wall! It's off the wall! Bounces into center field! Pete Crow Armstrong, home run, first at bat, triple, second at bat. High drive down the right field line. PCA's 3-for-3. It's into the right field corner. Pete stops at second, and he's a single away from the cycle. Pete to right. He did it! 13th cycle in franchise history. It's courtesy of Pete Crow Armstrong.
0: 13th cycle in Cubs history, the second only since 1993, because the other one was just last year. So last two in 33 years, two in the last 2 years.
3: Yeah, that's pretty impressive. That's fun.
0: I think so.
3: I love a cycle.
0: I don't know what happened between like 93 and 2025. Not much.
3: Yeah, economy was all out of whack. It was a whole thing.
0: I mean, they won the World Series, but still.
3: But no cycle. No, what's the point?
0: How about that?
3: I'd rather hit for the cycle.
0: Pete Crow Armstrong is the 11th player in MLB history here for the reverse cycle, doing it opposite, and the first one in franchise history to do that. And Pete Crow Armstrong also... Interesting, after he did all that, then he got thrown out at first.
3: Tough. Picked off immediately.
0: If the Cubs lost, we wouldn't even be... Well, we'd be talking about this in a way different way. Mm-hmm. Instead, pretty awesome.
3: He's an interesting guy. There doesn't seem to be a ton going on between the ears with him.
0: What does that mean?
3: He makes a lot of mistakes.
0: Ah.
3: I'm not saying he's dumb, but I'm also not saying he's the smartest guy.
0: Well, in the moment, he's a young man.
3: Yes.
0: That has all the experience in the game all the way through. I assume more reps get you better in certain situations.
3: Reps are huge.
0: But I love him to death. Is it the excitement level he's brought to the North Side, especially moments like this?
3: I do like the fact that, you know, he was, of course, involved in the incident with the lady at the White Sox game where he said some very vulgar things to a very nice lady.
0: We don't know if she's a nice lady.
3: I'm sure she's a nice lady.
0: Oh, yeah, you're a Sox fan saying that.
3: He said some very vulgar things to her. And at the start of the season, somebody asked him about the language that he had been using on the field. He's like, kids are watching me. I got to be on my best behavior. Cut to one White Sox fan heckles him, and he loses his mind.
0: However, nice lady didn't say nice things to him either.
3: No, we don't know that.
0: No. It was verified what she said.
3: What she said?
0: She called him a piece of S.
3: Oh, well, okay. Toughen up. Somebody calls me that every day. You don't see me flying off the handle. I'm quite well adjusted.
0: Yeah, I think I'm not saying it was an appropriate response, but would elicit a response from me as well.
3: Okay. Mm. All right, well, not everybody's as tough as I am.
0: So you Southside bitchy ladies on the street, if you say something to me, get ready. Something's coming back.
3: And I love ya.
0: And how about this? I think there should be a statue of her. As a Cubs fan, I don't know why there still isn't one at Guaranteed Rate of her. Because things turned quickly and drastically for the Cubs and for PCA since that moment. But last night, a glorious moment. So Carson Kelly, by the way, was the one that got the cycle last year. And the youngest to do it since good old Randy Hundley in 1966. I remember that year. It was a great year.
3: Yeah.
0: Yeah. I had just graduated college.
3: Yes.
0: And I was out partying, and someone said, you know, Randy Hundley's playing tonight. Why don't we go check out the game? Little did I know he's going to do a cycle.
3: And you were loaded that night, drinking beer that cost a penny.
0: Yeah. No, a nickel back then.
3: A nickel, yes, that's right. It was the inflation. It had gone up to a nickel.
0: Hot dogs were a penny.
3: Yes, that's right. Silly me. And you were avoiding the Vietnam draft around that point.
0: Yeah, I hung around Wrigley and just stayed there and drunk to avoid getting drafted to Vietnam. Thank God I dodged that one.
3: You would have been bad there. You would have dodged a bullet by not going to Vietnam, where you would have gotten hit by a bullet.
0: Rockies at the Cubs again tonight. White Sox at the Yankees tonight. So White Sox, the on-fire White Sox at the Yankees tonight. And finally, the Bulls hired Tiago Splitter, a 7-foot-tall head coach. I'm loving this. I think this is great. Tiago Splitter coached at Portland last year as the interim coach, led him to a 42-40 record, got in the play-in victory, play-in tournament victory, 7 seed in the Western Conference. He was a 7-year NBA player, won a title with the Spurs in 2014. So, you know, you never know if these guys are going to be good or not. Former players, it's tough. But the Bulls now are the first team in NBA history to have 2 7-foot-tall coaches because they had Bill Cartwright back in the day. Bad first example, by the way.
3: But you know what? I'll take 2 tall coaches instead of 1 title.
0: I'd rather have a title, actually.
3: Oh.
0: You'd rather have 2 7-foot-tall coaches
3: that's
0: with no title.
3: Think about all the slacks they have to wear.
0: I just can't imagine how many people he's going to block the views. Those, you know, usually those courtside seats, expensive.
3: Mm-hmm.
0: When you have a 7-foot-tall coach, I don't know.
3: Night ruined. Instagram story canceled.
0: It's Brian and Kenzie on Q101. We have your takeaways coming up after Linkin Park.

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2: And it's Brian and Kenzie with your takeaways in a couple seconds, but a very special moment here. Our great friends at Lou Malnati's just dropped off a bunch of pizzas. And a reminder, Lou Malnati's is hosting a public event with 2,000 slices of pizza given away at their West Loop parking lot. And that happens tomorrow, 4 to 7 p.m. 2,000 slices they're giving away. They're going to have a dad grilling stance competition as well for the chance to win a grill and other exclusive prizes.
3: You love that. I've never seen you smile so much.
2: I don't know exactly. I know they're looking for the dad stance on the grill. Because I'm the grill master. You know, I'm the grill master over my Weber. And come hungry, be prepared to give your dad grilling stance to win a grill and enter to win an exclusive summer barbecue package. It's celebration of the barbecue chicken summer kickoff party. That's what this is, because they have the barbecue chicken pizza, which I can smell it from here. It's so good.
3: Really good.
2: So good. So this will be tomorrow again, 4 to 7 p.m., Lou Malnati's West Loop. That's at 1235 West Randolph Street. Taste of Randolph, you know, this weekend with Q101 for our picnic event. And they're giving all this away there. 4 to 7, 2,000 slices. Have your dad grilling stance ready.
3: You love that.
2: I do. I love it. That's why I love Lou Malnati's pizza in general. Adding the dad grilling stance in there.
3: Forget about it.
2: And I want a free slice, too. If I can get one of the first 2,000 people to get there. Good Lord, they're great. What a generous thing to do. So make sure you go check that out. We'll get to your takeaways now with Brian and Kenzie on Q101. Kenzie returns tomorrow, by the way.
3: Hopefully.
2: Well, yeah, she's in New York. The event she's at, the Gracie Award for Kenzie's Crimes, ends at 2. She thinks she's going to get to the airport by 4. Good luck.
3: I don't think that's going to happen.
2: Yeah. And by the way, her flight's at 4. That means you're supposed to get to the airport like at 2.
3: At 2.
2: When the event ends. I didn't really catch that part when she said, I just realized the flight's at 4.
3: Mm-hmm.
2: No way.
3: No.
2: No. So we'll see if she's here tomorrow. Tune in at 6 to see. Case, what do you got for takeaways?
3: Takeaway from Marshall in Yorkville. If a cave is an innie, then a volcano is an outie.
2: That's certainly something we learned today. Also, Maddie checked in and said, takeaway, Case will never be the Spider-Man of Uptown because he suffers from little bitch arms.
3: LBA, it's a real disease.
2: Yeah. I'm sorry to make fun of it in the situation, but he always tried to be the Spider-Man of Uptown. It's not going to happen.
3: People look at me and they go, that guy can probably lift something heavy. I cannot.
2: No. Weak. Weak. But not weak in putting together the podcast. What's on it?
3: No, that is my greatest skill. On the Brian and Kenzie podcast today, of course, the biggest news story of the day. We did have to pour one out for the marriage of Jelly Roll. That is over. He and Bunny XO are split.
2: Yeah.
3: I apologize if you're finding out for me now. I know how difficult that is for everybody listening. Jelly Roll, Bunny XO, no more. A full breakdown of that on the Brian and Kenzie podcast. Also, we learned if you're thinking about diving into a volcano, don't. Bad idea.
2: Yeah.
3: Not good. Also on the Brian and Kenzie podcast, Kenzie checked in from New York. Spoiler alert, it's going terrible. Of course it is. And it's Tuesday, so a brand new Kenzie's Crimes on the Brian and Kenzie podcast.
2: Late takeaway from Lyme disease, Lucas. America 250 is canceled because our king and queen, Jelly Roll and Bunny XL, have gotten a divorce. It was a good ride, America.
3: It was a good run.
2: It was a good
3: Almost
2: run.
3: Almost made it 250 years. It's a shame we did it.
2: Almost. Just missed it by that much.
0: 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So many great memories. The food, the fun, and the band.
4: And don't forget, condors.
0: 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Chicago's favorite flavors and sounds are back in the heart of the West Loop for Picnic. 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
4: Hold on, there's one more slide on that disc.
0: Oh, what is it?
4: The proof.
0: It looks like a drawing made by a child.
4: I drew that. 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
15: Slowly but surely, AI is seeping its way into every corner of our lives. One area perhaps I didn't expect is diet advice. A new study out of Turkey found that chatbots are recommending to teen boys and girls that they restrict their daily calories to dangerously low levels and eat a balance of nutrients that are kind of out of whack. Remember, teenagers are growing, one pediatrician told us. If they aren't getting enough nutrition, it can really stunt their growth on a number of levels. And in extreme cases, it can lead to significant health consequences. Large language models, LLMs, they are designed to agree with you. So if you're looking to lose weight, they're going to push you pretty hard in that direction. They also sometimes don't know how to tell the difference between good information and bad information. And you know who does? Your doctor. I'm Dr. Sanjay Gupta, helping you live a better life.
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0: Well, I just got a text from Lauren that said, this is the quote exactly, "There's glass everywhere and an injury. I'm running a little behind. Love you." Okay, she didn't say love you. She didn't do that. She wouldn't do that. Lauren's coming up next. I already got a text in from Tina and Elgin saying, well, is she going to be here? Yes, Lauren will be here. She's on her way. In fact, oh, she's walking in right. She made it. She made it. You better go to a different mic. Go all the way around. Go all the way around the corner there.
1: I'm here!
0: Now, do you want to explain that now or wait a minute? Because Tina and Elgin is, first off, she just said, whew. She said, Lauren's here. Good. But do you want to explain the text I got that said, glass everywhere and an injury, running a little behind? And I added in that you said, love you. But I know you didn't say love you to me. So
2: I did say love you.
0: Okay. So do you want to explain it now or do you want to wait a minute and explain it in a little bit here for the people?
2: Afraid,
0: catch your breath.
2: I'm afraid that it's going to change how you view me.
0: There's glass everywhere and there's an injury.
2: Yeah.
0: How do you think I view you? Because it sounds like on brand for Lauren what you just said.
2: Well, remember, I did say love you when I hung up.
0: It's very nice. I love you too.
2: So I was making milk.
0: You were making milk?
2: Yeah.
0: You pour milk into a glass. There's no making of the milk.
2: No, I make my own milk.
0: Okay.
2: I have an almond cow and I make milk. I make a coconut, cashew, walnut, cinnamon milk. And I was making it.
0: Okay.
2: And, you know, just doing one thing, looking at another, hit the cabinet with my hand and sliced it.
0: Oh my God.
2: On my glass milk holder.
0: You should be at the hospital.
2: Probably.
0: She's got a kid's band-aid, a couple kids' band-aids all over her hand. No.
2: I'm hoping I don't need stitches.
0: Oh.
2: I'm just trying to. You got any super glue?
0: It's squirting out like in Monty Python. It's a mere flesh wound.
2: It's just a scratch. Hey, this is more important, okay? Me being here with you. I love you, buddy.
0: I love you too, but I'm leaving. That's dedication. Oh, yeah. You, I don't want to get squirted with blood in my face.
2: You're leaving me pizza, though, right?
0: Oh, yeah, there's some Lou Malnati's pizza here, so enjoy
2: See?
0: That.
2: Yep. You do love me back.
0: Enjoy that. I do love you. And everybody send well wishes to formerly what was Lauren's metal fingers hand. It can't go up anymore. It's gone.
2: Oh, I hope I didn't rip a tendon or a ligament. What's in there? I don't know.
0: Ligament, yeah. We'll pour one out for that.
2: Thank you.
0: All right, Lauren's here.
2: All right, love you all.
0: Love you.

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16: 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This is according to Dana Santis, a strength and conditioning specialist. 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I'm Dr. Sanjay Gupta, helping you live a better life.
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You know, I thought our relationship would change after I admitted that I make my own milk, because just saying it out loud sounds real weird, but turns out no. Tons of friends on the text line actually asking for my recipe for the coconut, walnut, cashew, cinnamon, vanilla milk that I make, which I got to come up with a better name. And a band you'll see in Grand Park next month because of its Lollapalooza. It's Q101.

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Oh my gosh, we're technically three more sleeps till picnic at the Taste of Randolph for the first time ever. 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And listen to this together. It's Ensenada from Sublime.

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21: Did you know that almost half the vegetables and more than three quarters of the fruit that we eat in this country come from just one state, California? Yeah, it's true. And according to a new report by the Environmental Working Group, a health advocacy organization, a lot of this produce is tainted with PFAS, which are sometimes referred to as forever chemicals. Why? Well, the EPA says pesticides keep America's food supply safe, abundant, and affordable. And of course, these chemicals are used in every state, not just California. Now, if you are worried, though, about how much you're consuming, the best thing to do is to buy organic produce, if and when you can. Organic or not, you should rinse all fruits and vegetables under running water. Don't use any soap. And as one epidemiologist told us, use a brush on sturdier items like carrots, potatoes, and cucumbers. I'm Dr. Sanjay Gupta, helping you live a better life.
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Circling back after my incident this morning, breaking a glass jug and you finding out that I make my own milk, we're still cool. Trying to figure out a name for my morning concoction. It's coconut, walnut, cashew, vanilla, cinnamon, date. Forgot to add date. Milk. And crew member Critter says to name it Lauren Love Potion, which, whoa. I already thought telling you I make my own milk is bad. Now I'm going to call it that. I'm creeping myself out. It's Q101.

Oh, North Chicago. One more text from North Chicago about my milk situation. We're moving on. It's Q101, Lauren O'Neill. Yes, I make my own milk. And I need a name for my concoction, which is coconut, cashew, walnut, date, vanilla, cinnamon milk. And AJ in Chesterton said, how about L'Horchata? Lauren Horchata, I get it. L'Horchata. I can't tell if that makes me uncomfortable in a good way, a bad way, but it's definitely uncomfortable.

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15: A better life with Dr. Sanjay Gupta.
16: Heart disease is still the leading cause of death here in the United States and around the world. But what if there was something you could do earlier in life to reduce the odds of becoming a statistic? Well, here in the United States, tens of millions of adults already take a statin to lower their cholesterol. But new guidance put out by the American College of Cardiology and the American Heart Association now emphasize that treating high cholesterol sooner could significantly reduce a person's lifetime risk of heart attack or stroke. How early are we talking? In your 30s, believe it or not. Of course, you need to talk to your doctor about whether statins are right for you, but you should know that the evidence is really starting to stack up that shows the earlier you get a jump on reducing lifelong exposure to plaque-causing lipids and lipoproteins, the better the odds are going to be for you. Make sure you get your cholesterol checked. That's the first step. I'm Dr. Sanjay Gupta, helping you live a better life.

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going to be an amazing show at the United Center with these guys tomorrow night. Just checked. It's pretty much sold out. 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Got a ticket. In for a treat. 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

Patiently awaiting the announcement of the announcement from our friends in Douglas Park this September because of its riot fest. 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
18: Did you know that almost half the vegetables and more than three-quarters of the fruit that we eat in this country come from just one state, California? Yeah, it's true. And according to a new report by the Environmental Working Group, a health advocacy organization, a lot of this produce is tainted with PFAS, which are sometimes referred to as forever chemicals. Why? Well, the EPA says pesticides keep America's food supply safe, abundant, and affordable. And of course, these chemicals are used in every state, not just California. Now, if you are worried, though, about how much you're consuming, the best thing to do is to buy organic produce, if and when you can. Organic or not, you should rinse all fruits and vegetables under running water. Don't use any soap. And as one epidemiologist told us, use a brush on sturdier items like carrots, potatoes, and cucumbers. I'm Dr. Sanjay Gupta, helping you live a better life.
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0: It's Lauren O'Neill, Q101. 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
0: At any moment.
1: 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I do like some System of a Down.
0: I do like some System of a Down, too.
1: So, yeah.
0: We have so much in common. Thanks for calling.
1: Yeah, thank you.

0: ready?
1: Riot Fest. 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Can't wait to see these guys in Douglas Park this September.

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13: You ever wake up in the middle of the night or maybe first thing in the morning and notice drool on your pillow? Unless you're sleeping next to someone who hasn't already seen all your good, bad, and ugly, it's probably not that big a deal and not anything to worry about unless it's something that just started happening recently. When people drool at night, it's often because of a stuffy nose, acid reflux, or being a mouth breather. People who sleep on their stomach or side are more likely to drool than someone who sleeps on their back. But in some cases, drooling at night can be a warning sign of something more serious, like dental issues, sleep apnea, or even early symptoms of Parkinson's disease. If you're at all concerned about this, the best place to start is with an ENT doctor, an ears, nose, and throat doctor. They can recommend a sleep study to possibly get some answers. I'm Dr. Sanjay Gupta, helping you live a better life.
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Sup, Piatone? With the announcement of the announcement, Riot Fest single day lineups coming tomorrow at 10 a.m. on Q101. Allie and Piatone is wondering if her predictions are going to be anywhere close to what the actual daily lineups are. And I gotta say, I saw Allie's work. A lot of time, a lot of energy, a lot of Googling to line up tour schedules, to draw up this Riot Fest daily lineup murder board. But we'll find out tomorrow at 10 a.m. right here on Q101. And Young Giant Now, this is Different Kind of Love.

Chicago Zone. Veruca Salt on Q101. Man, it's an embarrassment of riches how many amazing bands we have in the Chicagoland area. And a lot will be on display this weekend at Picnic at the Taste of Randolph for the first time ever. A totally free event. It all starts Friday. All the info, Q101.

0: With Chicago's professional sports teams vying for new stadiums, it's easy to forget the most important sport, America's true sport, the sport of kickball. 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

0: If you miss a moment of Brian and Kenzie in the morning, you miss a lot. Other experts wondered why it took almost 30 years to get this better performing sunscreen filter in Chicago.
1: I've wondered this too.
0: The answer is the FDA simply held the position that it did not have the resources to fully review the new filters.
1: How do you not have the resources? Put it on, go stand in the sun.
0: The internet. Why didn't they just go on their phone and Google it?
1: Email a European, see how he's doing.
0: There could have been multiple ways they had the resource. Like you just said, just put it on and
1: just
0: go in the sun.
1: Did you see what happens?
0: What the hell?
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11: For the 9th year in a row, Finland has been named the happiest country in the world. That's according to the World Happiness Report put out every year by the Wellbeing Research Center at the University of Oxford in the UK. Two other Nordic nations, Iceland and Denmark, came in at numbers 2 and 3. Now, having spent quite a bit of time in these countries over my 2.5 decades as a journalist, I can tell you that this is not at all that surprising. There's an entirely different way of thinking in these countries. We before me. You might say. In other words, the mentality is less adversarial and much more, we're all in this together. One other interesting thing that came up was that no matter where someone lived, the more time they spent on social media, the less happy they were. Want to smile? It's simple. Put your phone away for a bit. I'm Dr. Sanjay Gupta, helping you live a better life.
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I'll explain how after Cage the Elephant, as I'm building you a playlist to get you through this Tuesday on Q101, starting with the Chili Peppers.

Sweet Marion Lombard making her plans. She would just stay in Chicago this weekend. Leave Lombard in the rearview mirror because it's finally here. Picnic at the Taste of Randolph, Friday through Sunday at Chicago's most iconic street festival. And we're interrupting the 3 days with our pop-up show at the Cubby Bear with Jonah Kagan Saturday night. 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Jonah Kagan, here's God Needs the Devil.

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23: 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There's a term for that, social offloading. And experts we talked to warned that this habit could be stunting emotional growth, leaving an already isolated generation who came of age during the pandemic even less prepared for the messiness of human interaction. Sure, AI can help you polish whatever it is you're looking to say, but that's not very human, right? 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Psychiatrists we talked to encouraged turning to family or friends when you're struggling to express yourself. They are keen to help. I'm Dr. Sanjay Gupta, helping you live a better life.
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have some homework for you ahead of the weekend and picnic at the Taste of Randolph. I want you to be really familiar with our bands, especially these kick-ass bands from right here in Chicago. 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They are so exciting, so full of energy. It's pop punk. You're going to love it. The first listen reaction video to Action Adventure awaits you, along with an entire series of first listen reaction videos on the Q101 YouTube channel, including one for this song. It's Evanescence. Who will you

such an amazing weekend, Q101. Lauren O'Neill, and if you were there, you know, but Saturday night was so powerful at Navy Pier. 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
12: Recent survey conducted by Common Sense Media found one-third of teenagers prefer AI companions over humans for serious conversations. There's a term for that, social offloading. And experts we talked to warned that this habit could be stunting emotional growth, leaving an already isolated generation who came of age during the pandemic even less prepared for the messiness of human interaction. Sure, AI can help you polish whatever it is you're looking to say, but that's not very human, right? It's the messiness that makes our interactions with each other so real. It's also what makes them so validating, help us to develop our confidence, our voice, our deep bonds with each other. Psychiatrists we talked to encouraged turning to family or friends when you're struggling to express yourself. They are keen to help. I'm Dr. Sanjay Gupta, helping you live a better life.
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that fantasy. The first Sublime album in 30 years dropped on Friday, and it is such good vibes, start to finish. Really hoping to hear this one at Picnic at the Taste of Randolph on Sunday when Jacob's Castle takes the stage. The title track to the new Sublime album on Q101. This is Until the Sun Explodes.

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0: Not you again. Why does the Village of Addison always call me and not tell me what the Village of Addison is? Not even telling me what's going on. 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
2: How are you doing today, Lauren?
0: Better now that it's an actual person on the other line. How are you, Chi-Town Chris?
2: Good. Happy Tuesday, Monday, Tuesday. What is it? It's Tuesday, right?
0: It's a Monday, Tuesday.
2: Yeah, it's a Monday, Tuesday.
0: It's exactly. Tuesday wearing Monday underwear. You know, you get the weekly, the daily panties.
2: Yeah, I forgot why I was wearing two pair of underwear. That makes complete sense now.

0: If you miss a moment of Brian and Kenzie in the morning, you miss a lot. 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
1: I've wondered this too.
0: The answer is the FDA simply held the position that it did not have the resources to fully review the new filters.
1: How do you not have the resources? Put it on, go stand in the sun.
0: The internet. Why didn't they just go on their phone and Google it?
1: Email a European, see how he's doing.
0: There could have been multiple ways they had the resource. Like you just said, just put it on and
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0: go in the sun.
1: And just see what happens.
0: What the hell?
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9: 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It reinforces the alignment, stability, and coordinated muscle activation that supports how your body moves, whether you're doing strenuous exercise or simply going about your daily life. This is according to Dana Santis, a strength and conditioning specialist. Even though you walk every day, Dana does say you can make small adjustments to immediately improve your walking mechanics. 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

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Want me to go on? Jack White on the way. 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

Three more sleeps till Picnic at the Taste of Randolph. 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It's not a game. 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He will be headlining Sunday at Picnic at the Taste of Randolph. It's Matt Mason with Downstairs.

wants to hear the new Muse. I got that for you. Also asking how my hand is feeling after the horrible, horrifying accident while making my milk this morning and broken glass. And feeling better. Thank you. The Studio Malort has helped a lot. And the latest from Muse now. 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

0: such a lovely day for a walk in the park.
1: Hey, man, you want to go?
0: You told me you weren't going to start any fights this time.
1: Yeah, but these geese are always sizing me up. She saved you this time, jerk bird.
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Big news from the CTA. 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Q101, Lauren O'Neill. A 90% return of pre-COVID smells of urine.

0: La la la la la la la la. 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One, two, bending. 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
1: Lorna oddly shaped feet, Brian Phillips. Mm,
0: thank you for noticing. What's in the box, lady? You got
1: What's
0: a box
1: in the
0: there.
1: Box? It's Lumel Natties I saved for you.
0: Oh, what kind of pizza?
1: It's got chicken on it.
0: Okay.
1: It's like a buffalo chicken. Which I don't know how I feel about buffalo chicken on a pizza. It tastes delicious.
0: Yeah.
1: Like Lou always never misses.
0: Does a nice job. Hi, Steve. Stephen Hammond. Stephen Hammond is also inquiring about the pizza. Stephen Hammond, hi.
1: So I'm at a crossroads here. It's a point of contention for myself. It's a personal problem. Because I think I'm a pizza purist.
0: Well, the buffalo chicken on a pizza, not for Lauren O'Neill.
1: Yeah, this one's a barbecue chicken. Any kind of chicken, I feel like...
0: Yeah, I don't associate that with a pizza.
1: You know,
0: yeah.
1: But then I'm okay with pineapple and jalapeno. So.
0: See, I'm not okay with pineapple on a pizza.
1: Oh, we're not friends anymore?
0: We're still friends.
1: Oh, okay.
0: You can have your pineapple on your pizza. I'll just judge you and look at you differently.
1: So you get chicken on your half,
0: no,
1: and I'll
0: want
1: get pineapple on my pizza.
0: I don't want chicken. Get the stuff off my pizza. Skinny pizza. Stephen Hammond. Happy Tuesday. Are you taking that home?
1: Yeah, I'm taking it with me.
0: Okay. Right. Get that out of here.

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7: Eating a healthy diet is not only good for you physically, it can also keep your brain sharp as you age. According to a new study out of China, people who most closely followed the MIND diet slowed aging in key structures inside their brains by more than 2 years. The MIND diet is a combination of the Mediterranean diet, which we talk a lot about, and the DASH diet, which stands for Dietary Approaches to Stop Hypertension. All three of these diets are similar, but the MIND diet puts more of an emphasis on berries, beans, leafy green vegetables, fish, poultry, whole grains, olive oil, and nuts. You're not going to eat foods with a lot of saturated fat. We're talking cheese, butter, red meat, or anything fried. You really don't have to eat like this 100% of the time. That's the key. Just do the best that you can. I'm Dr. Sanjay Gupta, helping you live a better life.
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I know Kevin was at that Soldier Field show. 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And Billy and the Smashing Pumpkins play Lollapalooza. 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
11: Eating a healthy diet is not only good for you physically, it can also keep your brain sharp as you age. According to a new study out of China, people who most closely followed the MIND diet slowed aging in key structures inside their brains by more than 2 years. The MIND diet is a combination of the Mediterranean diet, which we talk a lot about, and the DASH diet, which stands for Dietary Approaches to Stop Hypertension. All three of these diets are similar, but the MIND diet puts more of an emphasis on berries, beans, leafy green vegetables, fish, poultry, whole grains, olive oil, and nuts. You're not going to eat foods with a lot of saturated fat. We're talking cheese, butter, red meat, or anything fried. You really don't have to eat like this 100% of the time. That's the key. Just do the best that you can. I'm Dr. Sanjay Gupta, helping you live a better life.
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the 21 Pilots will play Riot Fest September 18th weekend. And tomorrow, 10 a.m., we get the single-day lineup announcement for Riot Fest. 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

Nirvana. For Andy in Merrillville, listening on the Q101 app today in Merrillville, Indiana. Right on, Andy. Andy also went to the Cubs game last night at Wrigley. And, another walk-off win for the Cubbies. And PCA hit for the cycle. I saw the part of the game after he hit the single and got the cycle. And we got picked off right away. Maybe he was distracted adjusting his sliding mitt. But, yeah, go Cubs, go. For Q101.

I used to go to this bar in Joyce Manor, who we will see at Picnic at Taste of Randolph on Friday night in the West Loop. And Friday afternoon, Joyce Manor will also be here in the lounge performing and chatting with Case. And the only way in to win a spot for the Joyce Manor Lounge on Friday is to listen to the Brian and Kenzie show this week. You see, Case is hosting, so he took all the tickets. Yeah. Brian and Kenzie show this week. A chance to get into the Joyce Manor Lounge on Friday here in Q101.

So Saturday night is our next pop-up show at the Cubby Bear in Wrigleyville with Jonah Kagan. 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

Sublime. Jacob Knoll of Sublime and Jacob's Castle. Jacob's Castle, they are performing at Picnic A Taste of Randolph on Sunday. 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

tomorrow morning at 10 a.m., right? Early-ish, 10 a.m. tomorrow morning, Riot Fest announcing their single-day lineups for this year. And then Thursday morning at 10 a.m., one-day tickets will go on sale for Riot Fest September 18th weekend at Douglas Park. So tomorrow morning at 10 a.m. here. It's Q101.

Noah Kahn has two sold-out shows at Wrigley next month. And Dana, hi Dana. Dana from Bloomingdale. Dana from Bloomingdale already has her Noah Kahn tickets. Good going, Dana. Are you watching any of the World Cup? I was watching the other day, and now there's something. Hydration breaks? They take 2 3-minute hydration breaks? I guess it's good for the athletes if it's hot, but it's a timeout. There's no timeouts in soccer. I don't get it. We're killing

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Picnic, Taste of Randolph starts this weekend in the West Loop. 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

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Beat Kenzie in trivia and get the tickets. 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

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You've seen Happy Gilmore. 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
13: Heart disease is still the leading cause of death here in the United States and around the world. But what if there was something you could do earlier in life to reduce the odds of becoming a statistic? Well, here in the United States, tens of millions of adults already take a statin to lower their cholesterol. But new guidance put out by the American College of Cardiology and the American Heart Association now emphasize that treating high cholesterol sooner could significantly reduce a person's lifetime risk of heart attack or stroke. How early are we talking? In your 30s, believe it or not. Of course, you need to talk to your doctor about whether statins are right for you, but you should know that the evidence is really starting to stack up that shows the earlier you get a jump on reducing lifelong exposure to plaque-causing lipids and lipoproteins, the better the odds are going to be for you. Make sure you get your cholesterol checked. That's the first step. I'm Dr. Sanjay Gupta, helping you live a better life.
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Hey, Louise. Blessing the rains. Now, coming up for the history of alternative daily at 6 o'clock. Super cool 80s new wave tune, a classic rock and roll of famers to be this year. I mean, second song, late 90s. It was the opening credits to a late 90s movie that popped in my head the other day. So, those two after Yellow Card on Q101.

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2: And now, New Order, Joy Division New Order, Rock and Roll Hall of Fame inductees this year. And this tune from the Power, Corruption, and Lies album from 83, title not in the lyrics. A lot of New Order songs are like that. And, this song is still placed in a Chevy commercial. I swear I hear it. I always think of A.J. Hudson's, a great spot on the north side, a great football viewing bar, and in the spirit of the World Cup, by this tune. Cheers to my friends at A.J. Hudson's. Remastered video of this song is on the Q101 Facebook page. 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

0: Prophecy is from the band Remy Zero. Their second album from 1998, Villa Elaine from Remy Zero. Yeah, Lana from Chesterton. She's all that. Lana from Chesterton. The movie, she's all that. The opening credits, we hear Prophecy from the band Remy Zero. It's also heard in an episode of Charmed, and the lead singer of Remy Zero is married to Alyssa Milano for like a year in the late 90s as well. She's all that, Lana. Yeah, from Chesterton, Remy Zero.
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22: Recent survey conducted by Common Sense Media found one-third of teenagers prefer AI companions over humans for serious conversations. There's a term for that, social offloading. And experts we talked to warned that this habit could be stunting emotional growth, leaving an already isolated generation who came of age during the pandemic even less prepared for the messiness of human interaction. Sure, AI can help you polish whatever it is you're looking to say, but that's not very human, right? It's the messiness that makes our interactions with each other so real. It's also what makes them so validating, help us to develop our confidence, our voice, our deep bonds with each other. Psychiatrists we talked to encouraged turning to family or friends when you're struggling to express yourself. They are keen to help. I'm Dr. Sanjay Gupta, helping you live a better life.
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So tomorrow morning at 10 a.m., the Riot Fest single day lineups will be announced. 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
8: Staying active every day will go a long way towards helping you live a happy, healthy, and pain-free life. And there is perhaps no movement more fundamental than walking. It reinforces the alignment, stability, and coordinated muscle activation that supports how your body moves, whether you're doing strenuous exercise or simply going about your daily life. This is according to Dana Santis, a strength and conditioning specialist. Even though you walk every day, Dana does say you can make small adjustments to immediately improve your walking mechanics. So, keep your rib cage stacked over your pelvis. Avoid leaning over or arching your lower back. Allow your arms to swing naturally in coordination with your legs. Keep your gaze forward, your jaw relaxed, and then just breathe in through your nose and out through your mouth. I'm Dr. Sanjay Gupta, helping you live a better life.
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So the Strokes tomorrow night are at the United Center. I caught some of the video from their Bonnaroo set over the weekend, and Strokes' new album, Reality Awaits, comes out end of July now. They postponed it a month. The Strokes, now on Q101 with Going Shopping.

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17: A better life with Dr. Sanjay Gupta.
18: Staying active every day will go a long way towards helping you live a happy, healthy, and pain-free life. And there's perhaps no movement more fundamental than walking. It reinforces the alignment, stability, and coordinated muscle activation that supports how your body moves, whether you're doing strenuous exercise or simply going about your daily life. This is according to Dana Santis, a strength and conditioning specialist. Even though you walk every day, Dana does say you can make small adjustments to immediately improve your walking mechanics. So, keep your rib cage stacked over your pelvis. Avoid leaning over or arching your lower back. Allow your arms to swing naturally in coordination with your legs. Keep your gaze forward, your jaw relaxed, and then just breathe in through your nose and out through your mouth. I'm Dr. Sanjay Gupta, helping you live a better life.

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So when you hear the name Dave, is Dave Matthews the first Dave you think of? Dave Letterman? Famous Dave's Barbecue, perhaps, right? Brian Phillips, tomorrow morning on the Brian and Kenzie Show, your only way in to the Joyce Manor Lounge performance, which is happening Friday afternoon here. Joyce Manor at Picnic, A Taste of Randolph on Friday night, but we'll be here in the lounge Friday afternoon, and the only way in is to win tomorrow morning and all this week on the Brian and Kenzie Show. It'd be great if a bunch of Daves are at the Joyce Manor Lounge on Friday afternoon. So tomorrow morning on the Brian and Kenzie Show, win your way into the Joyce Manor Lounge on Friday. Dave. 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